0: that would equal $1,350,000,000,000. Remember when Joe Biden tried to pay off everyone's student loan? Supreme Court shot that down. You got to wonder, back in the olden days, Congress would have to appropriate that money. So I guess if they maintain the House and the Senate, they would just, I guess, agree to President Trump's dividend and give everyone $1,000 or $5,000. I guess there'd be even Democrats who vote against Republicans would still be eligible for the $5,000 bonus. So that's interesting. So President Trump just made a pledge that if the Republicans maintain control of the House and the Senate, he'll give every American adult $5,000. With 270 million adults in this country, $1,350,000,000,000. That's some cash. What I could do with $5,000. Holy mackerel. Take care of my gas bill for a week or so. Stay right there. Open phones next hour. Our executive director is Alex Hinton. Our engineer tonight is Richard Good. I'm McGraw Milhaven.
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10: President Trump calling on Republicans to get out and vote in the midterm.
11: Because if we lose, you're going to lose your border. 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
10: The president with the comments during the first ever Republican midterm convention in Dallas. The president promising he'll come back to Texas to support Ken Paxton, saying winning the Texas Senate race is crucial. Paxton's opponent, Democrat James Tallarico, was asked by Fox News if he would support a national ban on transgender surgeries for minors.
12: Absolutely. And in fact, in the legislature, I voted for an amendment that would have restricted the bill in question to a ban on surgeries for minors.
10: The most recent Real Clear Politics poll has Tallarico and Paxton in a tight race. And the president with a promise if Republicans win the House and Senate.
11: I will issue a dividend to every adult citizen in the United States of America for $5,000.
10: The only condition, he says, that the money has to be spent in the U.S. Some of the cockpit recordings from the deadly Amazon cargo plane that crashed in Miami Sunday have been released.
13: One of the two pilots repeatedly warned they were coming in too fast and at the last second urged them to abort the landing. The National

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9: This is a Fox News alert, GOP rally in Dallas featuring the president. I'm Sue Guzman, Fox News. Republicans rallying their base for the November elections with an historic midterm convention in Dallas tonight. The keynote speaker, President Trump.
10: We love this state and we love this country. That's all we can say. But what an honor it is to be in Texas. What a place.
9: The president vowing to campaign aggressively for Republicans and also promised if Republicans win the midterms.
10: I will issue a dividend to every adult citizen in the United States of America for $5,000.
9: At the event celebrating Republicans, it featured a surprise video appearance from a Democrat.
11: Yes, I'm Senator John Fetterman, Pennsylvania. Yes, I'm a Democrat. Why am I here talking to you today? Because, well, I'm a common sense Democrat.
9: And Fetterman introduced his Republican counterpart in Pennsylvania, Senator Dave McCormick. U.S. military continuing to target Iranian oil. The latest from Fox's Jennifer Griffith.
12: The U.S. military has disabled 10 Iranian oil tankers in the past week alone, including 5 on Tuesday. One was positioned right off Karg Island, Iran's main oil transport hub. The uptick in strikes, however, was in response to the IRGC firing missiles at U.S. warships for 2 consecutive days. In both cases, the U.S. warships evaded the incoming missiles, but according to a senior CENTCOM official, the U.S. military wanted to send a message to Iran that it cannot target U.S. forces. Iran responded immediately by firing ballistic missiles and cluster munitions targeting bases in Jordan.
9: Before traveling to Dallas, President

0: the assassination of Charlie Kirk. Kirkapalooza, it's called, scheduled for tomorrow, September 10th. The one-year anniversary of the assassination of Charlie Kirk. Meanwhile, the Republican National Convention, first ever midterm convention, descends on Dallas. And that means here in Dallas today, we have Jack Posobiec.
1: Whoa, whoa, whoa. They let him in. They let an Eagles fan in Dallas. Uh-oh. Big trouble.
0: It
1: big
0: is
1: trouble.
0: Will Kane Country. Streaming live with Will Kane Country YouTube channel, Facebook page. 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They did let an Eagles fan into Dallas. They let an Eagles fan into the Will Kane Show studios. Jack Posobiec.
1: I'm on borrowed time already.
0: Of Human Events here with us today. What's up?
1: What's going on? Yeah, no, you're right. And I've just been looking at the, they're calling it the Kirkiversary. And I've been seeing this stuff. It's social media. Isabel Brown's got a video out. She was collecting some of it. And you're just going through the posts, the memes, and not just online, but they're planning on college campuses. You go to Reddit right now, and it's every post saying they want to hold zombie lookalike contests on college campuses, and it's going to be everywhere. And so what people need to understand about this socialist revolution is these people don't just support the assassination of Charlie. They celebrate it.
0: That is going to be horrific, incredible. And I'll ask this question, and I always do, and I've asked this question when it comes to Lindsey Clancy and any other story that seems to originate online, is how representative is it of the left at large? Representative of it, of the left at large, will be celebrating the assassination of Charlie Kirk?
1: Well, so here's the way to look at it, right? And it is a certain percentage, and is a committed percentage. We saw numbers out of the Communist Party USA just announced that they have 20,000 members writ large across the country. When we think in terms of the national political party, you think, okay, that 20,000, that's not that much for a national political party. But then turn it around. That's 20,000 people who would be willing to pick up a gun, and if they saw you or me walking down the street, they would pull the trigger. So when you think of someone who's that committed to violence, who celebrates the violence against not just conservatives, but CEOs or this Bank of America VP who, you know, she wasn't even making that much money, and she's walking down the street and they're celebrating that. We have to understand that these are thousands upon thousands of committed radicals. And the way you should think about it is if I was saying there's 20,000 jihadis that have been let loose within the country.
0: So the statistic, famously, the group on the far right is named the Three Percenters, and that originates from the idea that It only takes 3% of the population to foment a revolution, right? A committed 3%, that the vast majority of people in the country just go along to get along. So, I mean, the math on 3% is pretty large. Like, you'd have to have way more than 20,000.
1: Right.
0: But it shouldn't. What's that?
1: Couple million.
0: Couple million. Down.
1: Yeah, 3 points. So 1%, and then it would be like, what, six? No, about nine, maybe 10 million.
0: Yeah, right. But the point is, you cannot, should not dismiss a committed ideologue, a committed member of this movement. And who knows? Does it stop at 20,000? And then definitely the more disturbing angle to me is the percentage of people that will then just go along.
1: Right. And of course, you know, for the vast majority of these people, it will be memes. It will be maybe, you know, show up on campus and do something to freak out folks. And by the way, you know, and I've said fully in on this, and people were doing it last year as well, that number one, if these people have employers, we're going to make them known to the employers and make their actions known and their comments known. And number two, if these are foreigners, like foreign students or something, then you better be sure we're going to make sure the Department of State knows.
0: Yeah.
1: And so when you're looking at this, yes, there's a committed group that will go along with it. And I always talk about this in terms of the Antifa structure. So Antifa always had this sort of pyramid structure where I used to call it the reds, the yellows, and the greens, right? And so the yellows are like your organizers. That's like your tier of the influencer. This is the person who's going to set up the event, set up the direct action. You can't ever see any of it because they all dress the same to hide what they're doing. The greens are just sort of the guys who show up. They're in black. They might carry the signs, but they're not doing anything. But then right at the very tip of that pyramid is your reds. And those are the ones that you really have to watch out for. Those are the ones who are committed to what they call direct action, and the direct action is going to be violence. It's going to be, you know, one person throws the concrete in the guy's face, and then the next two come up with hammers, or the one guy smashes a window, then the next one comes in with arson, or potentially, as we've seen, up into the point where people are now using firearms.
0: So yesterday, Jack, I gave this interview. It's to the New York Sun. I think they wanted to talk to me because I had the great dishonor of announcing Charlie's death live on television. I got the message in my ear, had to translate that to the audience.
1: I was also on air.
0: Yeah, and I think they wanted to just talk to me. And man,
1: oh, you know what? They actually reached out to me too. I haven't responded yet. Yeah.
0: I'm an optimist by nature. I really am. And I don't prepare for interviews sometimes. I just kind of like, whatever you me, I'm going to... Man, I just...
1: Oh, this is great. So now you were the guinea pig, so now you can tell me how it went before I talk to him.
0: Yeah, but he just asked normal questions, just open questions, like, okay, tell me how you got the information that day, like, how did you do your job in that moment, and weirdly... Jack,
1: so they're actually kind of being journalists for once.
0: It made me emotional. I don't know why I said that. I don't know why I'm feeling the emotions again. Talking, I'm not big on therapy and these kind of things, so like I haven't needed to talk about
1: anything. Men don't need therapy.
0: But you making me revisit this moment, you know, that I'm pretty far removed from. I mean, I had a relationship with Charlie, but like I'm not there. I'm not in Utah. But it made me emotional. But my point largely is I was pessimistic. I just kept feeling pessimistic. He'd ask me where we go from here. What do you think? And I couldn't escape my own pessimism about what's happened over the past year after the loss of Charlie. Yes, of course, we should talk about that. We need to and should highlight the radical violent tendencies of some percentage of the left, but also what's happened to the right in the loss of Charlie. I don't know. I feel very, very pessimistic.
1: I did say, I don't know if I'm going to be there on pessimism, because I'm by nature not, I'm also not a pessimistic guy. I'm not like a, you know, white pill only kind of guy either, to use the parlance, but I try to see things realistically and say, hey, we have a problem in front of us. We have a large problem, as I just outlined, and we need to address it, and we need to face it. And if I didn't believe that there was any hope, then I wouldn't be doing what I'm doing. I wouldn't be in front of a camera and on a microphone or anything like this. I'd be out. I'd just be out, and I'd be figuring out where to go with my family and what to do, etc. And so, you know, I was asked about that earlier today in another interview, and someone said, you know, what do you think Charlie would say? And I said, And again, like, just speculation, I'm not going to speak for him, but I would say, if anything, he would probably say, we got to stop fighting each other, and we got to start focusing on fighting to win this election.
0: Okay, I'm going to explain a little bit of my pessimism on, there's legitimate disagreement and divide within the right that needs to be debated, and hopefully at some point, some level, also didn't come together.
1: Which is a debate that was going on when Charlie was still around.
0: Absolutely.
1: Rift had already opened up, and you could see the seams. Any coalition government, coalition politics throughout history is always going to have those seams.
0: Do you see? I see those seams
1: gonna be
0: on
1: different,
0: two fronts.
1: Well, there's going to be different wings, and they want different things, and one's going to complain if one gets more, et cetera, et cetera. That is a historical trend.
0: And I see the rift now developing on basically two fronts. One is, what is our position on foreign intervention, foreign policy, foreign adventurism? Okay, and it's hard not to see these two rifts or sides not embodied by J.D. Vance and Marco Rubio. And the other is,
1: which is funny because they're friends.
0: Yeah, but that's as far as I know, and I know a lot of them pretty well. The relationships are all good,
1: right?
0: Despite the disagreements. Or one could even argue because of the disagreements. Like, that's part of a healthy relationship, right? Not just nodding.
2: Same team, different ideas.
0: And then economic populism. The extent to which the right embraces economic populism is also, I think, a bubbling risk.
1: I would even go so far as to say they're the same thing. And because it all depends on what your outlook on politics is and your view of what the United States of America should be. So if you believe America should be this, you know, this force for spreading democracy in the world, this force for spreading liberty in the world, then you, which is kind of the Cold War thinking, right? That's what we portrayed in the Cold War, that, you know, because we were fighting international communism, so we had to become international democracy, right? That was the idea. And the idea was, we had to explain what we were in terms of anti-communism, which was international at the time. The problem, though, became that as we were busy fighting communism around the world, we sort of left, left alone the middle of the country, the Rust Belt, so many parts of America, and then fighting communism abroad. And as obviously the anniversary of 9/11 is coming up, that became fighting terrorism abroad. And it sort of just fit a lot of the same patterns. Oh, we have to do this. We have to do this because we fight for freedom and democracy, and that's what we were told. And then the other option, the other side of it, is like, well, wait a minute. Is that what America is, or is America a nation state where we live and call our home?
0: Right.
1: And if America is a nation state that we call our home rather than this force for democracy around the world, then which one are we using as our rubric? So I think a lot of this is narrative. It's like, what story do we tell in our minds when we look at the flag?
2: Lore of Wilkane Country, next.
0: Right now, somewhere, a stranger is buying a list. 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
0: Welcome back to Will Kane Country. We're still hanging out with Jack Posobiec of Human Events and Turning Point USA. I actually find myself, I don't even know if I've articulated this or sounded this out, you know, on air. This is the perfect forum to do so. This is how I would actually describe myself. So I'm not a non-interventionist.
1: Mm-hmm.
0: I'm also not interested in the exportation of democracy. I'm neither of those things.
1: Sure.
0: I am closer to, and I think this is on the right, this is maybe an unpopular thing to say. I am closer to the embrace of the American empire. Like, I am okay being an empire as long as it serves.
23: You're like the Monroe America. Doctrine guy.
0: Like, I'm like, okay, you know what? Go take out Maduro and take the oil. And if it's better for the American people, then we analyze that on a cost-benefit analysis. What did it cost us to take that military action? Does the back end of it serve the American people?
1: But see, so what you're describing
0: like, that's America first to me. It's just not America first. It ends at our border.
1: Is Western hegemony. Right. So
23: yes.
1: The United States should be the hegemon of the Western hemisphere, and which we are. Right.
0: I wouldn't limit it to the West.
1: And we should act like that.
0: As long as it satisfies the answer to the question of how does this serve America first?
1: Well, sure, sure, sure. But the reason I say Western hegemon doesn't mean that you retract everywhere else around the world. But what I say is in this domain, we're the top dog.
0: Yeah.
1: Right. Number one. Doesn't mean we don't have other things that are going on in other parts or we limit ourselves to that domain. It's just that your rubric for what happens in the Western hemisphere ought to be different than it is other parts of the world. We should be more pro-intervention in the Western hemisphere. And well, I don't mean necessarily military. I just mean that we should, for example, the border, right, is the greatest example of this. People ask, well, what's your policy on the border? I say, do you ever see Sicario? Right.
0: Yeah.
1: I don't have any problem whatsoever. And I don't think, by the way, most Americans would have a problem if we announced, or President Trump announced, someone put out, 6 months ago, Trump signed a secret order and special forces have been operating in northern Mexico on the border side going after the cartels.
0: I don't think anybody
1: would have a problem. Be cheering in the streets,
0: yes,
1: if they heard something like that, if it was effective, right? Obviously, if it was being done right, et cetera. You got to win. Because why? Because that's a direct threat to Americans. And so when you're facing with, I know that we're coming up towards the anniversary of 9/11, and I think about that, when you're dealing with things that directly affect the American people, that should be your rubric.
0: Exactly. Politicians are elected to serve the American people.
1: Yes.
0: And so, look, after Bush went to Iraq, like the big critique from the left was he did it for oil. Okay, well, he doesn't accept that premise, and most of the Republicans at the time don't accept that premise, and I don't think we got our hands on the vast majority of oil.
1: As the president says all the time.
0: But if the answer had been yes, he did it for the oil, I'd been like, okay.
1: Actually, Trump actually criticizes them for not taking the oil.
2: Yeah, he does.
1: Why did you at least take the oil? We would have got something out of it.
2: Right.
1: Because he's a businessman. But no, I mean, and look, and we there are, I guess, the equivalent of what you would say called text messages from Rumsfeld on 9/11 saying, how do we tie Saddam to this?
0: Yeah.
1: How do we go? And in their mind, it's we've got to go around and run this like clean sweep of the
0: bad guys.
1: You know, the bad guys. Yeah. And we got to go and do all this stuff. And it's got to be done in this certain way. And it just has to be done. And the dirty little secret is this is where I disagree with a lot of the people who say, oh, it's just oil or oh, it's just the military industrial complex. There's all parts of it. Don't get me wrong. Actually, what I would say if you want to understand foreign politics, like, you know, that French phrase, they say cherchez la femme, look for the woman. Okay. Right. If you're trying to understand like a crime or something.
0: Okay.
1: In international politics, cherchez le pétrole. Right. Look for the oil. Right? And then track the oil and you'll figure out what's really going on. But ultimately, when it comes to a lot of the folks in D.C., they just believe it. They just actually believe what they're saying.
0: No, I know.
1: 100% believe.
0: I know. I mean, and it's not just people in D.C. There are Americans that truly believe. I know them. They believe that we should be a force for good.
1: Yes.
0: Like Ukraine does not. For me, Ukraine has always had trouble satisfying the American interest part of this adventuresome. Like, how does this serve the American people? And we can get into treaties and we can get into, you know, and all that. You got to have friends. You got to abide by your
3: minerals,
0: your allies and treaties.
1: Of course, we don't actually have a treaty with Ukraine, though.
0: Right, right. We don't. But the argument is a slippery slope. Whoa, NATO, it'll go into NATO territories next, you know. So got to stop it before it gets to Poland, I guess.
1: I suppose. But
0: if
1: they can't even, well, correct. But if they can't, but if the Russians are having trouble getting out of the, you know, the Donbass, then
0: yeah, I totally.
1: I don't know if that argument actually holds up.
0: But I've just never seen the American interest articulated well about our support of the war in Ukraine. I've just never had that satisfied. So I'm not against. I do think there's a tendency on the right and in some corners of the right to be like, to appeal to all of these things through the lens of good guys and bad guys, and we need to always be on the side of good guys, and good guys don't seek war, and good guys seek peace, and all that. And I think that is true. But we are a nation state, to your point. They are a nation state, and our interests conflict at times. And I want us to be on the winning side of that conflict.
1: That's right. And this is why, you know, with what President Trump has done in a lot of his peace initiatives, obviously we saw Kushner and Witkoffer there this past weekend, and didn't seem like the Russians gave them a very good reception, by the way. They continued bombing Kiev even during the trip, but they did not. Because normally they would announce, you know, hey, we're gonna have a cessation of bombing, and that way you could fly from Moscow to Kiev. They didn't give them that, so they made them have to fly from Moscow to Warsaw in Poland, then take the train from Warsaw all the way back to Kiev because they didn't announce a cessation for the flight. So, kind of a message, just saying, and. And ultimately, though, what the president understands is that is it better for America and probably better for Ukraine if we try to normalize some of the situation rather than pit these forces against each other, who obviously they want to fight. And yes, to your point, I'm Polish, so I'm very familiar with the region, these are disputes and border disputes and territorial disputes that have been going on since time immemorial.
0: Right.
1: Right. You get the Slavs fighting and we don't stop. It's one of my favorite pastimes. And so what President Trump has also said and articulated, and I've heard Marco Rubio articulate this as well, is that wouldn't it also then be possible to try to break up the Russia-China alliance, which would be so much more beneficial for Americans?
0: Right.
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0: Welcome back to Will Kane Country. We're still hanging out with Jack Posobiec of Human Events and Turning Point USA. Let's go through a little bit of the sound of the jurors in the Lindsey Clancy. They gave an interview to a local NBC affiliate in Boston. It's three of them. Dan, you have several pieces of sound. Yeah, let's just kind of work through these.
32: One through the four, yeah.
0: Okay, take us away.
33: So I found it to be biased right out of the gate. I found Russell to be kind of unprofessional and just without a heart. And for me, that right away, I was like, okay, where is this going? Right from statement one, there is no compassion in this courtroom right now. Which I guess is expected of a prosecution, but I thought it was very cold.
0: That's her talking about the prosecutor. It was biased and lacking in compassion.
34: It was biased.
0: and lacking in compassion.
1: I mean, it's a prosecution. Of course it's going to be biased. That's the whole point. It's about finding someone guilty. That is going to be your bias to win your argument. The same way the defendant is also going, and their defense attorney is also going to be biased for their client. That's literally the definition of our system. This is amazing.
0: The compassion, it's like the trans debate on steroids. Like, right. Compassion for whom? Yeah. Yeah. How about the compassion for the three little murdered children?
4: Sure. Yep.
0: Not for the murderer. How much compassion am I supposed to have for the murderer? These jurors' answer apparently is a lot. From the prosecutor. Give me another one, Dan.
4: Same woman.
33: He would not interact with us and try to understand. We read to him on numerous occasions the definition of reasonable doubt from Judge Sullivan's instruction. He actually said one day in the end, well, why don't we have the judge come in and read it again? And we were like, no, we have it in front of us. We don't need that. And we would highlight it and, you know, so-and-so, this is the definition of reasonable doubt. But he had the hardest time getting off the fact that Lindsay viciously killed her children.
0: that line. Oh my God.
4: Well,
0: he had the hardest time getting off that Lindsay viciously murdered her children.
4: Does she realize what she's saying?
1: I think that she does in a sense, but I think there's an additional layer that I could try to give to translate this. Solzhenitsyn used to say that morality is relative, right? We know the left preaches moral relativism, and so morality is a function of class. Okay, and so remember, the leftist believes that all of society is in various classes. Of course, they talk about it all the time. But most famously, oppressor versus oppressed. So if you're a member of the oppressed class, like in this case, a woman, then the morality changes because anything that you're doing, any bad action that you do is a function of your oppression. So therefore, the morality has to be on Lindsay Clancy, the same way they do this for murderers, the same way they do this for rapists, the same way they do this for illegals who commit all sorts of horrific acts of violence. This is what they do because they flip it around and say, no, she's oppressed, they're oppressed, and therefore you should have compassion for the oppressed member of that class who only acted out based on the oppression.
0: It's exactly right. It is not, this woman does not know everything, obviously, that Jack just said. She's just drank from the cup.
1: Exactly.
0: And internalized it subconsciously. I would imagine.
1: Which Reddington knew. The Clancy's lawyer obviously understood this very well.
0: Reddington's a good lawyer. I mean,
1: he knew exactly what his audience was.
0: I've gone back and forth on Reddington. A lot of people are really mad at him. And I understand. But in a way, you have to think of Reddington as an assassin. Like, you hire an assassin to do a job. That is his job. I don't know if the assassin needs to say that he thinks of Lindsay Clancy as a daughter and those kinds of weird things and praising the TikTok investigators. But he was a good attorney.
1: He understood what the jury was. And he got 11 out of 12
0: right.
1: On his side. So he understood you have to play to not just the truth, which obviously he's not doing because we are trying to look at it through that lens. He's looking at it through the lens of, I have to persuade 12 people
0: yes.
1: to feel compassion for Lindsay Clancy, and that's exactly how he played him.
0: Okay, so this thing you just laid out for us, Solzhenitsyn and moral relativism. Isabel Brown works for the Daily Wire, and she was on the Clay and Buck show, and she laid this out because my point building on yours, that these women have not, on this jury, they have not rationalized and internalized leftist doctrine. They have just swallowed it whole.
1: Right.
0: And that makes it possible for people, if you're drinking from a cup that's unlabeled, you don't know what you're drinking. And this has become not just a left-right issue, is my point. I don't know if these women are on the left. I don't know that. They are well, hold on a second. Watch this.
1: I might be able to put some money on it.
0: Okay, well, I want you to listen to this for 1 second from Isabel Brown with Clay and Buck.
7: I have been shocked in my own experience on my own content with a primarily female, young female audience on social media, just how many conservative women are making the same argument, essentially, because the defendant on the stand happens to be a woman. And I think there's a lot that goes into that, Clay. There's many, many, many factors that we could attribute that to. But ultimately, I think so much of it has to be boiled down to postmodern feminism and this idea that women are being trained in every aspect of our culture, the entertainment we're consuming, the media that we scroll through on the internet, all day, the education system that we're going through at a higher rate than men are in 2026, that men are inherently evil at their core and are not to be trusted, and women are inherently the victim always in society, and the system somehow failed you if you as a woman ended up doing something wrong. There was a lot of that argument I saw in my
0: And she went on to say the argument made from Reddington
1: was Isabel so much.
0: That the medical profession failed her, the pharmaceutical profession failed her, and ultimately her husband failed her.
1: Right,
0: and
1: these are the all functions of oppression, right?
0: Yeah. Yes.
1: Right, the system failed is basically saying she was oppressed by these failures, including saying that the husband failed. So ultimately, whether or not, and you'll see the more extreme ones of these will go to say the husband actually did it.
0: Right.
1: But ultimately, it's because they need to find someone to hate and to scapegoat for this horrific crime. But the general consensus of a Lindsay Clancy fan is someone who's blaming society, the system, and you hear it in their words.
0: Right. And that's the point that Isabel's making that I found in our own comments as well, our own viewers, it is not neatly and cleanly left-right.
1: Mm-hmm. Well, yes and no, because the issue is exactly what Isabel just said, that unfortunately feminism and particularly toxic feminism, fifth wave feminism, we talk about this in the new book. We have a whole chapter on this, by the way, and I've actually have a call with my publisher later today whether or not we can add the holdout and the juror to all this on the Lindsay Clancy trial, because this is toxic feminism, and toxic feminism is the one where you blame men for everything, you blame society for everything. Women can never be held accountable for anything. And unfortunately, this is the same type of narrative. We were talking about narratives earlier, the stories that we tell, the cups that we drink out of. It is everywhere. It's all throughout our society, from Sex in the City to Call Her Daddy podcast, to TikTok, to the true crime brain rot. If you listen to any, and I've been talking about this with the true crime community, which is cancer, for years, by the way, is that it's all anti-cop and it's all anti-male, which is kind of the same thing when you really think about it. It's always the police's fault. It's the police. Whatever story they talk about, it's a police cover up. Why? It's a police cover up. That's their starting position. Or there has to be some nexus where they can blame the male for it. And so, whether or not you're someone who's got an R or a D next to your name, you're registered a certain party, you have to understand that splitting society up into classes, whether it's ethnic, whether it's gender, whether it's economic, doesn't matter. That is still a function of Marxism, and it goes all the way back. By the way, I'll drop two data points on you right now where I can prove this. Number one, the very first country in the entire, do you know off the top of your head, was the very first country in the whole world that legalized abortion?
0: Well,
4: Iran.
0: The path that you're leading me down would lead me to believe it's America. Where did feminism come from?
1: The very first country that legalized abortion nationwide was the Soviet Union.
4: Dang.
1: Very first country. The Bolshevik Revolution was launched on a day called International Women's Day, which is still celebrated today with a women's strike. Just some facts that I'm throwing out there.
0: But I think the larger point is that a lot of women on the right consuming these what seem like innocuous pieces of content, true crime or Sex in the City, are being, and by the way, Isabel mentions it in their college education, indoctrinated into this viewpoint.
1: Right. And so, the point that I'm bringing up, they put it
0: in this situation, like, oh, I don't know.
1: And so my empirical point that I'm bringing up is that a lot of these ideas directly originated in the Soviet Union with the Bolsheviks.
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0: Welcome back to Will Cain Country. We're still hanging out with Jack Posobiec of Human Events and Turning Point USA. You got two more from these jurors, right?
1: Yep.
2: He was very arrogant. He really did not take anything that anybody said. The nurses, he tried to ask a question about the medications, and we went back to the report from South Shore Hospital. We had the toxicology report. We could see exactly the amounts. The nurses in the room spoke to that. And
3: there were nurses on the jury. There were nurses on the jury.
2: Yes. And they spoke to that specific thing. That was a question that he had. And he just completely disregarded the information that they gave.
4: This was pretty damning.
0: The key in this one, that she's talking about nurses on the jury overriding expert witness testimony and expecting the lone holdout juror to adhere to their point of view.
5: So I did, and I tweeted this, and I said, if they were introducing information or acting as expert witnesses to other jurors, you could be held in contempt for that, because that is jury tampering. Juries are not supposed to be bringing in outside information. If you're an expert witness, remember, you have to have cross-examination. You have to be questioned. That's the whole point. If you're sitting in there without any question, without acting as I'm an expert, this is a really big problem. But I want to call everyone's attention to something else that these jurors, and you notice a few of them have said this, by the way. He just wouldn't listen.
0: Yes.
5: He's arrogant. He's biased. And I don't know if they use the word, but you hear this a lot with toxic feminists, the word narcissist, right? And so in their mind, keep in mind, everything they believe is true. Right? It's not a difference of opinion, because there can be no difference of opinion. Everything they believe is truth. Anyone who's against that must be, therefore, racist, misogynist, homophobe, whatever the ism is, because you couldn't possibly look at these facts and listen to the experts and come up with a different set of ideals. And they've internalized, like we were saying in war, the internalization, they've internalized all this stuff and they don't even realize it.
0: So, Dan, you said people have asked, why do we keep talking about this case? You know, to some extent, I think people have legit.
1: Yeah, like it's a random case in Massachusetts. Why does everyone care nationally?
0: Because this case has been eye-opening about apparently a gender divide and something that is as low of a bar as a triple homicide of children. A gender divide. And, you know, one of our other producers, Fran, said, Will, you're an attorney. Couldn't they have vetted for some of this? Like, even the jury split being 9-3, how did the prosecution allow 9 jurors to be women? Couldn't they have vetted for this? And I said, well, I don't know going into this trial. This is how eye-opening this trial has been. I don't know going into this trial that a prosecutor would have known or should have known, hey, women are going to sympathize with Lindsey Clancy. There is a school of thought out there that women are harder on women than men. Women hated Hillary Clinton and Kamala Harris more than men. And so, that, you know, I can imagine.
5: Married women.
4: Our YouTube chat is very hard on her right now.
1: Yeah.
0: On Lindsey Clancy?
4: Mm-hmm. Yes.
1: Yeah.
0: Yeah.
1: And these jurors.
4: But they're the exception.
0: And I can imagine a prosecutor also having their eyes opened about this. Right. Like, oh my God, all these women are projecting into this their experience with postpartum depression, or they're projecting into it their experience with mental health, which is an exploding category. So they have touch points of relation to Lindsey in some way, and then they're extending her sympathy and empathy in this process. And I don't know that I knew that would happen before this trial. That's why it's so, I mean, I use the word eye-opening, but why we keep talking about this? It's stunning. Well, this is absolutely stunning to realize about our fellow man or woman.
5: Well, it's. I would say we're not talking about the trial. We're talking about America.
0: Yes, exactly.
5: Right? We're talking about where America is at right now. Now, going into this, I said one of two things is going to happen. Either she's going to be acquitted 12-0, or there's going to be one or two holdouts. So I said that just looking at the makeup of the jury. And I said, and if there are holdouts, it's going to be one or more of the men. It ended up being one of the men. And why is that? Because that's my mental model, specifically for an area like Plymouth, Massachusetts, and that jury pool, which as blue as it is up there, is this. And this is what we write about in Unhumans. And we talk about how people have what we call this fried mental model. And you get it from, you mentioned all the places that you get it from, media, you get it from schools, and people are sort of going around with that fried mental model. And we talk about how There was that case, the name was case off the top of my head. It was in Texas, though, a few years back, where the woman drowned her four children, or five children.
0: Susan Smith, right? Or Andrew Yates.
5: Andrew Yates. Susan Smith, and the Susan Smith was the one in the 90s. Virginia, New York. I have to check. But point being is, in those cases, you had women who showed up at the courthouse screaming at the defendant, screaming baby killer.
0: Exactly.
5: How could you do this?
0: Yes.
5: Yeah. And then you fast forward to today, 30 years later, 15 years later, whatever it is, and suddenly it's all flipped. My argument, my entire thesis for what I'm talking about is that we are sliding into a socialist revolution. And these are the things that you would expect to find if you were along the lines of a socialist revolution.
0: I think you're right.
5: Because people would be looking at the world not through objective reality and not looking at objective reality, but through the lens of moral relativism, and specifically the Marxist lens of moral relativism.
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0: Jack, so as I said, I feel in the 1 year since Charlie's been killed, everything we've outlined was obvious in the minutes and the days and even before Charlie was killed. And the response to Charlie's assassination was ugly. He was killed by a radical leftist who was enacting many of these things we've laid out today, the thought processes, the worldview that we've talked about here today.
5: Some hate can't be argued out.
0: But he has been totally let off the hook, as has the violent tendency of a significant percentage of the left, as has this entire worldview, because Charlie Kirk's murder has also been destroyed by Podcastistan, whatever we want to call, you know, Candace Owens' world, this whole world. And it's a lot of the right. And this is where my pessimism comes from, the way the world has responded in the past year.
5: We need to remember that the wolves are at the door.

0: for this year beyond what anyone would ever believe possible. And when Hassan Piker walks around saying that, oh, I'm like the Charlie Kirk. No, Charlie never supported violence. Charlie wasn't a violent guy. Mm-hmm. He was not. Charlie said, let's talk. Let's have it out in debate. That's American. That is what the bedrock beliefs of America are. Freedom of speech, freedom of debate, the honor system, like we were just talking about. These are the systems. These guys, they want the violence. They have, it's bred from resentment, and they breed more resentment. They want the violence. They celebrate the violence. And you will come to see tomorrow on what they're holding of the nationwide, quote unquote, Kirkiversary. You will see just how much they celebrate the violence. They get off on violence.
1: And the attention
0: they love it.
1: Needs to be on this.
0: Yes.
1: Not the conspiracy.
0: Yes.
1: The conspiracies around Charlie. And that's what they got to get.
0: They're not going to stop with Charlie.
1: They got to get out of jail.
0: They're not going to stop with Charlie. They will not stop with Charlie. I said that to the President of the United States. I said they will not stop at him. They will come for you again, Mr. President. I said that before the White House Correspondents' Center. I said they'll come for you again. They'll come for all of us. They will come for all of us because it is what they want. And how do I know? Because I listen to them.
2: Right.
1: Jack Posobiec and I are going to head over to the Republican National Midterm Convention here in just a matter of hours. Excellent analysis, as always. Good to see you, man.
0: Nice to do it in person, man.
1: Thank you, yeah. I do feel good about the Cowboys.
0: Eagles this year. It's all Eagles. What are you saying? I mean, I can't wait.
2: Sunday, pure optimism.
0: Let's go, baby. Let's go. Let's go.
1: I told you I'm an optimist.
0: Yeah, he has to be. He's a Cowboys fan.
1: Follow us on Spotify or Apple. We'll see you again next time.
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6: The first ever Republican midterm convention. I'm Ted Lindner, Fox News. President Trump offering his support to Republican candidates across the country at the first convention in Dallas, Texas. Is the keynote speaker. He'll speak again on Thursday night. The president on Wednesday night speaking for over an hour, telling voters to pretend he's on the ballot in November.
7: We can't let that string be broken. So I'm asking you to pretend that I'm on the ballot. I'm on the ballot. I'm on the ballot. Just one more time.
6: Friday marks 25 years since the September 11th attacks. Former President George W. Bush reflecting on the anniversary of that fateful day during a moderated event held on Wednesday night at the George W. Bush Presidential Center in Dallas with former Secretary of State Condoleezza Rice. The president was in Florida on that fateful Tuesday morning reading to school children when his chief of staff, Andrew Card, informed him of the attack. In addition to the 9/11 anniversary coming up on Friday, today, Thursday, marks 1 year since Turning Point USA founder Charlie Kirk was assassinated. Fox's Jeff Manasso.
8: Charlie Kirk was shot and killed September 10th, 2025. He was later honored by world leaders and by President Trump in one of the largest private memorials ever for a private citizen, as Kirk's influence remains a year later, one of the most powerful forces in American politics.
9: Not just America got such an incredible man that sacrificed so much for this country, but that young people had somebody that truly believed in them like nobody else did before.
8: TPUSA's Mikey McCoy. College chapters are reportedly up 64%, new high school chapters up 168% since Kirk's death at the age of just 31. Jeff Manasso, Fox News.
6: Kirk's alleged assassin, Tyler Robinson, headed to trial. 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
10: Neil McDonough portrays Jesus. Stacey Keach, Sean Astin, Michael York, and Kristen Bell provide the voices for some of Jesus' notable followers. 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

0: Waters, thanks for being here with us this morning. I'm still on a high from the girls flag football from earlier today. If you missed it,
1: exciting.
0: It's kicking off their season's kicking off girls flag football. All New Hanover County schools have a team. I think that's great.
1: First time they've been sanctioned is this year for the season. So excited about that. Yeah.
0: Yeah, me too. All right, let's get things over to Gannon right now to find out how the weather's going to be for these games.
2: Well, it's starting to get into a more showery pattern, but I don't think any one day or day part is going to be a total throwaway. It's a muggier breeze flow tied to this. We've had a couple of days of fresh northeast breezes. It's starting to turn around to south or southwest. And so straight showers become an option as we head into the midday and afternoon hours, framing your forecast around a commute. Hope it's a great day at your workplace. Here's how Future Radar charts those strayed, isolated showers and thunder showers. Just kind of a slow pop up and walk north kind of progression as we take it from 7 to 5. It's 6:01. Your full forecast out to the next 10 days. Kim, with that weekend front and center, got that coming up.
1: All right, Gannon, thank you. We'll check your first alert traffic conditions now. Looking at Monkey Junction, the big intersection there of Carolina Beach Road, College Road, and Piner. Everything looks good. Still got light volume for the time being out there, so everyone moving without any issues. No scheduled bridge openings for either of the two bridges. The ferry, reminder for you, is now on a full winter schedule. They've got that work continuing on the Front Street Bridge, so there's a lane closure between Hanover and Red Cross Streets. Wrapping up about 7 o'clock this morning, but then starting up again at 8 o'clock tonight. That schedule continuing until Monday. And that's a look at your First Alert traffic.
0: Taking a look at some of our top stories this morning, we've learned Tuesday night's deadly shooting in Wilmington killed a 14-year-old boy. It happened at 5th and Dawson, where the Dollar General is. Police have not released the teenager's name nor any details on the shooter. Highway 421 in New Hanover County is clear this morning after a gas leak shut it down for nearly half a day. A crew hit a natural gas line near the county landfill, leading to a full shutdown of all lanes from the I-140 exit ramp to the railroad tracks near the landfill. Emergency crews evacuated more than a dozen businesses. No word on if anyone was hurt. And we have learned that a crash on Carolina Beach Road left an Air Force veteran from Alaska critically injured. Highway Patrol says the veteran was on their motorcycle when they hit a truck just south of the Sanders Road intersection. The teenage driver of that truck was not hurt. You can find those top stories and more right now inside the WECT News app. The Flock camera controversy continues with a former Wrightsville Beach police officer facing charges for alleged misuse of the license plate readers. A grand jury indicted Tanya Baker on a misdemeanor. According to the town, the police department launched an early audit of the system to make sure officers used it legally. That review flagged a discrepancy, and in July, the police chief and the district attorney immediately requested the state look into the possible misuse of the system. Chief of Police Jason Bishop said in a statement, quote, "The Wrightsville Beach Police Department has an unwavering commitment to protecting others and exemplifying the best of public service." He continues with, "Our actions are guided by the core values of honor, integrity, courage, and service while promoting transparency as we protect and serve our community." This is the second incident where someone working for a local law enforcement agency has become the target of an FBI investigation over misuse of Flock cameras. Right now, a woman wanted for two murders in Virginia might be here in North Carolina.
1: Officials say that she has been seen several times, and they also found her car abandoned here in the state. Authorities have been searching for Danica Boyce for the past 7 weeks in connection to the killings of two Virginia Department of Transportation employees. Court documents show Boyce was spotted on a surveillance camera in Ahoskie on July 24th and 2 days later again on camera in Conway. Then 2 days after that, authorities located her abandoned blue Honda Accord in Pendleton. Authorities warned Boyce should be considered armed and dangerous.
0: Yeah, if you see here, you're asked to contact the U.S. Marshals. We've got the information on how to do that inside this story on our website.
1: A blind Bladen County man accused of killing three people in Clarkton due back in court this morning for a hearing that could determine if the state seeks the death penalty. The hearing is for Kevin Musser, who was arrested in March of last year. Deputies found three men stabbed to death inside a home on East Robert Street. The sheriff's office says deputies arrived to find Musser at the front door with blood on his clothes and holding a handgun. They say he ran toward the back of the house, where deputies found him on the back

0: steps with life-threatening injuries. Musser is set to appear in Bladen County Court this morning at 9:30, and that's where a judge is expected to hear whether the state plans to seek the death penalty.
1: All right, Gannon is back right now with a look at your beach and boating forecast.
2: Yeah, let's get you to the water. The beach first, a moderate to low risk of rip currents, how we assess it from Carolina in the morning perspective for east and south facing beaches, respectively. Of course, that surf is still running well into the 80s. Temperatures headed there, too, amid some stray showers. I think a lot of dry time. Tides coming in within the next hour or two for east and south facing beaches, make it mid-morning for Battleship Park and baseline winds and waves offshore. Below advisory criteria for today. We'll chalk that up to a weather win. Randy, I've got your full 10-day forecast in about 10 minutes. Oh, no, right after the break. Right after the break. Back to you.
1: Thanks, Gannon. Well, legit at last. Girls flag football, now a sanctioned sport here in North Carolina. Still ahead, what that recognition means for the team that's been at the top of the sport for years.
0: Big crowds, former presidents, and tight security. The new steps New York City is taking ahead of tomorrow's 9/11 memorial and how they plan to keep people safe. Doctors warn this year's flu season could drag on, how they're predicting it, and when they say you should roll up your sleeve. President Trump says Iran is trying to sway the midterms and that the war could end after Election Day. A Washington correspondent joins us live with the latest. That's all ahead on Carolina in the Morning.
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10: In Monkey Junction, Carolina Beach Road is moving well northbound. You'll find that up to speed in toward downtown. It's a pretty good ride toward Burnett Boulevard. College Road is also up to speed out of Monkey Junction. Going north, you'll find that in pretty good shape in toward Market Street. Bert Dixon, right now, traffic.
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2: 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Your First Alert forecast features the next big thing, a muggier breeze flow. Going to drag in some shower chances, 20% how we gauge them today and tonight and tomorrow. 10 to start, 50 to finish. So taking some steps forward, and with a south and southwesterly breeze, muggy, also very toasty, we're forecasting temperatures to encroach upon that 90 mark here in the late summertime. Future radar from 7A to 7P today shows a gentle walk of some isolated showers and thunder showers from south to north. A lot of spacing in between. A lot of backyards and gardens missed overnight tonight, little if anything. But watch the generation as we get into the day tomorrow, and a slow migration of some of those locally heavy showers, thunder showers, back toward I-95 would be the mode as we head into the evening. We'll keep an eye on it. Keep an eye on some pop-ups this weekend as well. Certainly not a throwaway. Keep your outdoor plans intact, but have a plan B as your WECT Weather App interactive radar can help you chart whether those showers, thunder showers, encroaching upon your location. 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Little tail of clouds by the water tower as we look east from the Inn and the Circle on First. Let's head east and northeast to downtown Wilmington. The view from the Murchison Building offers brightening skies as well. It's officially 70 degrees with calm winds and a falling barometer all across the Cape Fear. It's 60s and 70s and all across the Cape Fear. These numbers just slightly higher than this time yesterday. Still pretty comfy, but just a little bit going stale is that latest cool and relatively dry air mass. So hold the phone on that. We're tracking the tropics right now. September 10, the absolute peak of Atlantic hurricane season based on historical activity. The top of the mountain. I mean, the season's over, but gradually ramps down. Marathon, not a sprint. So far this season, 5 tropical storms. No hurricanes in the Atlantic. The latest first hurricane development in the modern era. Well, we're coming up on these dates, aren't we? Today and tomorrow. So if we don't get a hurricane to form in the Atlantic Basin in the next 24 hours, we break a record. And I think that's extremely likely with that outlook from the NHC. Wow. Repackaging some of these ideas about today, tomorrow, the weekend, and stamping them on your 7, expanding to 10-day planning forecasts. Fall officially arrives, not next week, but week after. It would be the 22nd. And with no hurricanes having formed in the Atlantic, first thing, no complaints from me. Mm-hmm. Second thing, there have been a couple of years in history where there were no recorded hurricanes. But the thing about it, pre-satellite era. So that means it's like a different ball game when you have the view from space and you can see them.
19: Okay.
2: You know, like way back in the day, it was shipping lanes and reports. So it was... you know, so it's a different set of statistics. But any way you look at it, it's like, wow, tranquil.
19: And people are holding on to that.
2: Yeah.
19: Please.
2: Oh, for sure.
19: You know.
2: Yeah.
20: We're on the back half now. Is that we're starting to come down?
2: Yeah, just starting to come down after today. Temporally, we're a little more than half. But, like, statistically, now is the peak. And then we'll go down. So November 30th is the end of the end. Okay. We'll get there.
20: We have ways to go. Thank you very much.
21: And May looking to throw to the end zone. Touchdown tight end rookie Eli Raritan's first NFL.
20: It's official. The NFL season now underway. The new year kicked off with a Super Bowl rematch between defending champs Seattle Seahawks and the New England Patriots. This one.
19: Oh, he's gone.
20: No, just sad to watch. Low scoring game. Only 2 touchdown passes between the two teams. But it did come down to the end with former Tar Heel quarterback Drake May. He had a chance to win the game, but ultimately threw his 3rd interception of the night. The defending champs get the first win of the year, 13-10. That's my boy Drake May.
19: It's the beginning of the season.
20: I know. I keep saying this. UNC, for their part, they're undefeated. They played 1 game.
19: True.
20: That will probably end soon. Anyway, while a lot of eyes were on last night's game, some people are now looking forward to this Sunday.
19: Not only do the rest of the 30 teams get going, it includes the hometown team, the Carolina Panthers. The Panthers face off against the Chicago Bears on Sunday at Bank of America Stadium in Charlotte. These two teams last went head-to-head in 2024, and the Panthers came up short. In fact, the last time the Panthers won against the Bears was way back in 2014. And get this, the last time the Panthers won their season opener was back in 2021. That's why head coach Dave Canales wants to start fast in games, and it comes down to starting fast in practice.
0: The emphasis for me is just about how we enter the practice field, how we step on the grass. There can't be a gradual easing into a practice. Body readiness. You got to be ready when you step on the grass. You can't be waiting around for Josh Hinks to get the dynamic warm-up going for you to be ready. That process starts in the locker room. So my challenge to the guys was replicate what it feels like to get your body ready so when you hit the grass, we're ready to go. I just think it's a muscle memory thing. I think it's a presence of mind and a focus of like, when I'm ready to go, it's full speed and we got to get going.
19: Here's a look at what you need to know ahead of the big game. It's set for this Sunday with kickoff at 1 in the afternoon. Like we said, it'll be at home at Bank of America Stadium in Charlotte. But you can easily watch from your home over on our sister station, Fox Wilmington. With the kickoff of high school sports this fall comes an historic season for girls flag football. This is the first year the sport is officially sanctioned by the state.
20: WECT's J.C. Caldwell stopped by Ashley High's team practice to learn what that recognition means for their team.
1: Bro, QB like 46.
22: Oh! On the practice field.
23: Yeah, that's like the dynamic duo. It's hard to get by this. Hard, Kaya. Good.
22: Ashley High School's girls flag football team gears up for another season.
24: Go! We got a new coach, new teammates, new everything. We're still getting adapted to it and stuff, but I think we'll do pretty good.
22: Chloe Laverty is a senior wide receiver on the team.
24: And I grew up with like all boys and like they all played football, so like I thought like I would be fine at it and I used to like play with them all the time.
22: Yeah, she can catch. And was celebrating just like that 2 years ago when the team won the state championship.
24: Dream come true.
22: Veronica Whitney was on the team then too. She plays defense.
25: It was the first year there had ever been a state championship, so that was just really cool to experience.
26: Hey, two defenders.
22: Both Whitney and Laverty played last year too when the team fumbled a back-to-back championship run and took second. They're hoping to reclaim the title.
27: Don't give up until the whistle.
22: So is head coach Bobby Edmonds.
28: We've got a lot of underclassmen that are going to play key minutes. We should be pretty good.
22: But there's even more added pressure this year. A blitz, if you will. It's the first season girls flag football is officially recognized by the state. The North Carolina High School Athletic Association voted 9-8 to sanction the sport earlier this year, becoming the 22nd state to do so.
25: It means a lot, especially because it shows how important it is for, it's equal to the boys' sports now.
29: Oh, shoot. Oh.
24: I think it's cool because I feel like we deserve to have our, like, opportunity too.
28: Very cool. With the Olympics picking up flag football in both men's and women's, I think now it's starting to draw more interest.
22: The Audible also puts more eyes on the sport and can lead to more scholarships for the players.
28: I just hope that what we can put on the field, hopefully it'll bring more colleges here to see.
22: In the meantime, they'll be here on the practice field, gearing up to tackle their first official state championship. J.C. Caldwell.
23: Hard, Brinkley, hard.
22: WECT News.
19: All right, so flag football season officially got underway last night with Ashley hosting West Brunswick. Ashley controlled this one from start to finish. Ashley quarterback Caroline Smith led the Screaming Eagles with four total touchdowns as the defense held West Brunswick scoreless in the first half. Ashley takes this one with domination. 40-20 was that final score there. Oh my gosh, so exciting.
20: Go Eagles.
19: I got chills.
20: Yep. Go Eagles. I think that's great. And that actually is a powerhouse right out of the gate.
19: And I hope it stays that way. I followed them all last season, you know, right up until the end. And they had a great season, don't get me wrong. It's just heartbreaking when you work that hard and then you lose the state championship.
20: I'm just glad to see this happening.
19: Yeah.
20: I am just glad to see
19: Same.
20: This happening. It is about time, everybody.
19: Yep. Gives them a great pat on the back.
20: Yep.
19: They fought hard for it, and they got it. So we'll continue to follow them for the season.
20: All right, and we'll be right back.
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2: And a nice Thursday morning across the Cape Fear region. Step outside temps, sagging on to middle and upper 60s in a lot of spots. Others converting to lower and middle 70s, slightly higher than this time yesterday. Dew points up 2, 3, 4, 5 points as well. That's your muggy meter. And with that increasing trend continuing between today and tomorrow, and us likely staying in a muggy zone through the weekend, that's going to convert to some of these rain chances. That's the invisible ink that gets those rain chances to kind of pop out. 20 to 30 today, seasonably to a little above average toasty tomorrow, and 50% this weekend. Similar next week, some of that dropping off.
20: We continue to remember 9/11 as we're just one day away from the 25th anniversary of those terror attacks.
19: Now, newly released 9/11 records are suggesting New York officials downplayed how dangerous the air was around Ground Zero. The city made public more than 170,000 pages of documents, including air quality reports and internal communications. The files indicate city leaders repeatedly told people the air was safe, even as testing found asbestos and other toxic contaminants. Lieutenant James Brossi, president of the FDNY, Uniformed Fire Officers Association, says the records confirm what first responders already believed.
11: Learned was the air was as toxic as we said it was. We were dying with every breath we took down there. What we learned is that the city knew it.
19: And the New York City mayor says more people have now died from 9/11 related illnesses than those that were killed on the day of the attack. The Fire Officers Union hopes new evidence will help expand medical coverage and treatment for firefighters and survivors exposed to that toxic dust and smoke.
20: And right now we're taking a live look this morning at New York City, courtesy of EarthCam. As you can see, dark clouds surrounding the Big Apple, with one World Trade Center scraping the skies. And ahead of tomorrow's memorial service, city leaders in New York are hoping to keep New Yorkers safe and remembrances peaceful.
19: And Charles Watson has the details for us this morning on how they plan to do it.
0: Mayor Mamdani and Police Commissioner Jessica Tisch urging New Yorkers to avoid Lower Manhattan Friday as the city steps up security ahead of the 25th anniversary of the September 11th attacks.
1: There will be significant street closures around Ground Zero.
0: The city expecting to welcome dozens of families and dignitaries, including former presidents, to observe the Ground Zero Memorial and hear the reading of the names of those who died. Officials say both the NYPD and Secret Service will work in tandem to install a massive security footprint around the site, including fencing on the east side of the West Side Highway from Liberty Street to Fulton Street and around the perimeter of the memorial.
10: And because of the security footprint around the site, New Yorkers should expect significant traffic and pedestrian restrictions throughout Lower Manhattan.
0: As the 9/11 ceremonies conclude Friday, officials say another major security operation will be underway to keep Jewish New Yorkers safe as they celebrate Rosh Hashanah and later Yom Kippur. The NYPD will increase police presence around Jewish places of worship across all five boroughs and work with clergy to ensure security is tailored to specific communities.
10: This year, they also come at a time of heightened concern for Jewish New Yorkers. Even as shootings and murders have fallen to historic lows, hate crimes are moving in the wrong direction.
0: The commissioner's words follow the release of NYPD crime stats that show anti-Jewish hate crimes are up 8% year to date, making up more than half of all confirmed hate crimes in the city this year alone, despite Jews only making up 10% of the population. Mayor Mamdani calling it unacceptable.
1: Whether it be for the high holidays or whether it be for any day, that it is our responsibility to ensure that they are safe, and we are going to use every single tool at our disposal to deliver exactly that.
20: Coming up in the next half hour of Carolina in the Morning, the names of the dog supplements under recall and the steps veterinarians say you should take if you have them at home.
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21: In Pender County on 17 southbound, you'll find that in pretty good shape. There are no problems so far from Woodside or toward Hempstead around toward 210, and you're trouble-free in toward Porter's Neck as well. Beyond all of that, there are no problems on Market Street in toward downtown. We're Dixon, right now traffic.
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19: Doctors say the time to get ready for flu season is now. Why this year's season could last longer and the simple steps you can start taking today.
20: A possible 15-month freeze on data center permits in Southport. Why city leaders there say they need more time before greenlighting any new projects. 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
6: Live, where news comes first. 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
20: Good morning. Happy to have you with us this morning. I'm Randy Aldridge.
19: And I'm Kim Ratcliffe, and we are glad you are with us this morning, helping get your Thursday started. And we're going to check with Gannon so to help you do that, so you can plan your day accordingly. I debated on bringing the raincoat with me this morning.
20: It looks kind of pretty back here, though. It's looking pretty good.
2: Yeah, if we want to judge the book by its cover, I agree. It's pretty good. And for most of the day, we're going to be dry. Still nice feels that we've been having as well. Isn't that nice? I got the wrong graphic in there. We're tracking the tropics, and that's a pleasant thing to do because there's really not much going on. We're doing that in the main segment coming up. Meanwhile, Kim and Randy, I want to get you situated with the next big thing. That is a slightly muggier breeze, a little easier to break a sweat with the southerlies going, and they're tied to some shower chances as we bring in Taz from the Hart family. Appreciate the photo. Glad to have you guys aboard this morning. So here's the timeline on some of those pop-up showers that I think Kim's right. Like, we kind of debating. It's out the rain gear. I guess it doesn't cost much. A little insurance policy as temperatures take off, the daytime heating, what have you. Real quick, here's what that looks like from 7 to 5. Future radar not showing much, but then, yeah, a little bit of pop-ups and then just kind of a walking north with that presentation through 5 p.m. I got your full forecast out to the next 10 days, as well as that look into the tropics coming up.
19: All right, Gannon, thank you. Checking your first alert traffic conditions now. Here is a live look at Carolina Beach Road, South Front and Burnett. A lot of traffic on South Front heading toward the bridge and also heading away from the bridge. So you've got a little bit of volume picking up there, but everyone's moving without any issues. And if you are traveling either of the bridges, the Cape Fear Memorial Bridge or the Isabel Holmes Bridge, everyone is moving at the posted speeds, and there are no scheduled bridge openings for either of the two bridges. That's a look at your first alert traffic.
20: Taking a look now at some of our top stories this morning. We have learned Tuesday night's deadly shooting in Wilmington killed a 14-year-old boy. It happened at 5th and Dawson, where the Dollar General is. Police have not released the teenager's name nor any details about the shooter. Highway 421 in New Hanover County is clear this morning after a gas leak shut it down for nearly half the day. A crew hit a natural gas line near the county landfill yesterday, leading to a full shutdown of all lanes from the I-140 exit ramp to the railroad tracks near the landfill. Emergency crews evacuated more than a dozen businesses. No word yet on anyone being hurt. And we've learned a crash on Carolina Beach Road left an Air Force veteran from Alaska critically injured. Highway Patrol says the veteran was on their motorcycle when they hit a truck just south of the Sanders Road intersection. The teenage driver of that truck was not hurt. You can find those top stories and more right now inside the WECT News app. The time to prepare for flu season is upon us.
19: And that's according to doctors who say this flu season is expected to last longer. Health experts say they can predict how bad flu season will be by watching Australia and New Zealand, where flu season's already underway. This season is not expected to be worse than normal, but longer. So here's what you can start doing now. Maintain strong vitamin D levels. A simple way to do that is by taking a vitamin D pill. But the best protection is when more people have the flu shot.
7: To herd immunity, it didn't sound very appetizing, but the more people that are vaccinated, the less likely it is for any one person to get it. And it's especially important for younger children and older folks who the flu would hit harder.
19: Doctors say the flu shot isn't one size fits all. Some people who are immunocompromised may need high doses of the vaccine. The best time to get the vaccine is in October. And today is World Suicide Prevention Day, a national day aimed at raising global awareness, reducing stigma, and promoting concrete actions to prevent suicide.
20: And New Hanover County is creating resources for students who may be experiencing a difficult time. As part of the State Student Lifeline Act, North Carolina school districts are required to make important mental health and crisis support information readily available to students. To reach the Suicide and Crisis Lifeline, students can call 988 or text HOME to 741-741. You can see this on your screen right now. There is also a North Carolina Peer Warm Line, that number also on your screen right now. The district says they are going through the process of adding this information to student school-issued devices and putting it where families can see it as well. And this morning, we've got a recall alert for dog owners for a supplement that could get you and your dog sick. The FDA said two supplements sold by the company Phi are being pulled over possible salmonella contamination. Phi's calming supplement and dietary supplement are included in the recall. The products were sold through Amazon and Chewy.com. Serious illness, as well as humans who may have come in contact with the supplements. If you have these products, stop using them immediately and seal the container tightly before you throw it away. In Southport, leaders could hit pause on new data centers, voting tonight on a 15-month moratorium on development permits.
19: The Board of Aldermen hosting a public hearing to consider stopping rezoning site plans and other approvals for data centers while new rules are written. Planners say the current ordinance doesn't address the unique impacts of data centers, like their water use, noise, and potential public health risks. If approved, the moratorium would run through December of 2027. The city plans to use that time to study infrastructure capacity, draft detailed standards, hold public meetings, and bring final unified development ordinance changes back to the planning board and aldermen for a vote. If you'd like to attend tonight's meeting, it starts at 6 o'clock at the Southport Community Building on East Bay Street. A boil water advisory starting at 10 this morning for about 400 customers in New Hanover County. The Cape Fear Public Utility Authority is issuing it for customers in the Palisades at Lewis Creek community and surrounding areas. It was supposed to happen yesterday, but it was rescheduled. A boil water advisory means you should boil your water for a minute before you use it for things like cooking or brushing your teeth.
20: Pender County wants your input on a new playground at Long Creek Community Park in Rocky Point. You're invited to a drop-in session today. The county just got state funding to build the playground. It will be the first major amenity at the former Long Creek Grady School site. Families are asked to share ideas on playground equipment, accessibility, and other features. The session is from 4 to 6 this evening at the park, which is on North Carolina Highway 210.
19: An end of summer tradition is back, the annual pooch plunge. Wilmington City pools closed after Labor Day for people, but for a few days, pups will have a chance to go for a swim. This year, it's being hosted at the Legion Stadium pool from today through Sunday. It can only cost $5, and your dogs will love it if they like the water. Speaking of the pooch plunge, Gannon's got the forecast just for it. Bear says no thank you. What does Ember say?
2: Not a water dog. Ember's all about it. She loves the water. So we got some appointment sessions today. Going to be hot and a little muggier. Some stray showers and thunder showers and a little more active for the general plunge tomorrow afternoon and those weekend plunges. Calendar says that dog days of summer is over, but it's always all about the dogs. Your full 10-day planning forecast coming after the break.
20: Still ahead, inside day one of the Republicans' first midterm convention and how Democrats are responding as the president accuses Iran of election interference. We're covering the Capitol live with our Washington correspondent next.
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21: In Pender County on 17 southbound, you'll find that in pretty good shape. There are no problems so far from Woodside or toward Hempstead around toward 210, and you're trouble-free in toward Porter's Neck as well. Beyond all of that, there are no problems on Market Street in toward downtown. We're Dixon. Right now, traffic.
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0: 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Here's your forecast from the First Alert Weather Team.
2: Drone shot of the week. It's a Sky Tracker drone shot of the week. You see that maze there? It's like a throwback Thursday. These are scenes, flyovers of a big maze on Sunset Beach. Hunter Gibbs made this happen back in 2018. So pretty cool to get those aerials there. First Alert Sky Tracker drone shot of the week, always made possible in part by our friends at Window World. People doing the maze there. Headed to the beach today. You'll feel a moderate to low risk of rip currents for east and south facing beaches. Winds turn around from those purposeful and fresh east and northeasterlies the last couple of days to a muggier south and southwest kind of flow in your TTT. Today, tonight, tomorrow forecast. Some shower chances with that at 20, 30% today. Maybe you can make an argument, healthier percent on tomorrow. Here's how our future radar depicts this. Let's take you from 7A to 7P. It's a little bit of input with that Atlantic and subtropical moisture. And then the overnight, those isolated showers trend even more isolated, and then we get a little action over and near the Gulf Stream. But watch tomorrow, akin to that higher chance. Yeah, a little more action for the midday and afternoon hours. And this several future radar model runs in a row that allows some of those Piedmont showers and storms and our coastal plain ones to meet in the middle there over the Sandhills as we get into the evening of tomorrow. Keep an eye on that. Also keeping an eye on a chance for some pop-ups this weekend, but there should be a lot of dry time in between. Warm and humid otherwise, with temps well into the 80s this weekend, the penultimate weekend of summer. Your Easy Pro Express First Alert Skycam from CB. Nice view, some people enjoying the strand over the dunes. We can hop over Snow's Cut and punch into Wilmington with the view from the Murchison Building downtown. 70-degree temperature, dew point up to 69, so that's a little stickier. All over the map, temperatures running in the 60s and 70s, a fair mix. So 60s were really crowding out the field the last couple of mornings. Now we have a healthier showing of 70s, and I should note, there's a cool air mass kind of going stale a little bit, just a little bit. It's 2, 3, 4, 5 degrees higher than this time yesterday. Into the tropics we go. Promised we would track those, and this is the time of year to do it. Today is the statistical peak, the absolute top of the mountain of historical frequency of Atlantic Basin tropical storms and hurricanes. That said, it's been a tranquil year. There are no active storms, really no signs of Fay, as I'll show you in a moment. We've had five tropical storms and zero hurricanes coming up on the record latest date of formation of a hurricane in the satellite era. That would be tomorrow. So if we make it past tomorrow, which we overwhelmingly likely will, we'll just see how long we keep that record going. How about it? From the Gulf to the Caribbean all the way out to West Africa. We'll watch it day to day. Best to watch it day to day. Your 7 expanding to 10-day planning forecast on your screen and always available on your WECT weather app. Brandy?
20: Gannon, thank you. Covering the Capitol this morning, where President Donald Trump says Iran is trying to influence the U.S. midterm elections. Plus, he's now predicting the war will end after those elections. Those comments all coming as Iran launches new attacks on U.S. forces. For more, we have WECT's Washington correspondent Stephen Going with us. Good morning, Stephen. What's the latest?
13: Hey there, good morning. Let's start with this latest round of fighting in the Middle East. We have learned that Iran launched a new barrage of ballistic missiles at U.S. forces in Jordan. And while most of those were intercepted and there was some damage to U.S. military aircraft, there were no deaths reported. But this does follow a U.S. attack on Iranian oil tankers. Meanwhile, like you mentioned, President Donald Trump now accusing Iran of trying to prolong this conflict. He says that they want to take it past the midterm. Has already lasted 6 months. That would extend it another 2 months. He says after that, though, oil prices would be falling. Of course, President Trump has made promises like this before, trying to gauge out the length of this conflict. So we'll have to wait and see just how much longer the U.S. really is involved in the Middle East.
20: All right, let's talk about the midterms now. Republicans wrapped up day one of their first ever midterm convention with President Trump making his pitch to voters and Democrats rolling out their own counter program. Can you tell us more about that?
13: Yeah, that's right. We'll begin with President Trump. He spoke for nearly 2 hours last night in Dallas. His speech really was the centerpiece of the Republican midterm message. I think the biggest headline he made, though, was promising those $5,000 checks to every U.S. adult citizen if Republicans maintain control and win the House and the Senate. We are told that money would be coming from tariff revenue, but there are questions being raised about how exactly that would work and whether it's legal. But we talked about the war in Iran. He defended that. He also told voters, you know, vote as if I'm on the ballot, even though, of course, he's not. It's not a presidential election year. At the same time, Democrats did hold their kind of counter-programming events, including Democratic Senate candidate from Texas, James Tallarico, who held a food drive, of course, focusing on affordability issues.
20: All right, real quick, last question for you. Tomorrow, of course, marking 25 years since the September 11th terror attacks. And in Washington, commemorations are underway. Stephen, how is the nation's capital remembering 9/11 after all these years?
13: Yeah, so many people in D.C. remember exactly where they were on that day because the Pentagon was targeted. And one of the biggest commemorative events we're going to see in D.C. will be happening at the Pentagon tomorrow. President Donald Trump will be speaking there, marking 25 years since the September 11th attacks, honoring the 184 people who died at the Pentagon, including those who were working on the ground and those who were in Flight 77. We know the Smithsonian will also be hosting a rare exhibit showing artifacts from that day, including pieces of the Pentagon, pieces of the plane and first responder equipment. There are so many other events happening in D.C. Those are some of the big ones. But I think just everyone across the country will really be holding space on September 11th to remember what happened.
20: Stephen, going in D.C. Thank you so much, Stephen.
19: A lot of people in awe of this picture taken by the 2026 Ocean Photographer of the Year. Julian Anton spent hours near Tahiti searching for a seahorse and got this. It's a picture of a male seahorse believed to have given birth to two smaller seahorses on the right-hand side of your screen. Typically, those babies are immediately on their own after birth. Anton captured this shot shortly before they all separated.
20: How cool is that? All right, we've got another check of weather and traffic right after the break.
19: The Today Show, just a few minutes away, and here's a live look from the studio in New York City. And Craig Melvin has a look at what's ahead on today. Craig?
5: And a good Thursday morning to you. Coming up here on today, much more on President Trump's message to voters at the Republicans' midterm convention, including reaction to his vow to pay all Americans if the GOP wins in November. Also had this morning, our must-see investigation into food safety, exposing the unappetizing truth about what could be on your plate at restaurants and in your kids' school cafeterias. Plus, after yesterday's big reveal, this morning we're going to take a closer look at Apple's first ever foldable iPhone, what it offers and why people are already divided about it. All that, and of course, we'll have highlights from last night's NFL season kickoff. Then we'll also be live in Australia ahead of tonight's first ever game down under when we see you right here on Today.

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17: 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First, let's get you ready for the day ahead. We've got what you need to know before heading out the door. A check of the top stories is ahead. Kim keeping an eye on the roads, but first, let's get over to Gannon with your forecast.
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19: Gorgeous.
18: The shot's just getting better and better with each passing minute. I'm glad that has a place in our box assembly here at 6:54. We've got temperatures that do start with a 6. That's been the rule a couple of mornings so far this week. Now 70s, excuse me, starting to elbow their way in and become a little more prevalent. And from this launch point, we'll stab into the 80s as part of a forecast for your commute and by extension bus stop. A little bit of fog tucked in the nooks and crannies like there between Eagle Island. You see that little ribbon there between the Cape Fear Bridge on your Easy Pro Express First Alert Skycam network. That's also a sign that we've got slightly milder, slightly muggier conditions bleeding back in, and they'll drag in some rain chances. I do not think this weekend's going to be anything close to a throwaway, but a little more active than, say, the last couple of days. Late summer, Just kind of out of the textbook.
19: It is what it is, right? All right, at 6:55 now, I know every minute counts for your morning. Here's a look at your First Alert traffic conditions with a live look at the Cape Fear Memorial Bridge. You've got steady stream of cars. You see that fog Gannon was talking about? It doesn't look like it's impacting traffic too much there on the bridge. No scheduled bridge openings for either of the two bridges. And checking your traffic flow around the area, we've got the typical volume increasing here on College Passing Shipyard on the way to College in Oleander. And that's a look at your First Alert traffic.
17: And working to keep you getting out the door quickly this morning, here are your top stories. We've learned Tuesday night's deadly shooting in Wilmington killed a 14-year-old boy. It happened at 5th and Dawson, where the Dollar General is. Police have not released the teenager's name nor any details on the shooter. Highway 421 in New Hanover County cleared this morning after a gas leak shut it down for nearly half the day yesterday. A crew hit a natural gas line near the county landfill, leading to a full shutdown of all lanes from the I-140 exit ramp to the railroad tracks near the landfill. Emergency crews evacuated more than a dozen businesses. No word yet on any injuries. And we have learned that a crash on Carolina Beach Road left an Air Force veteran from Alaska critically injured. Highway Patrol says the veteran was on their motorcycle when they hit a truck just south of the Sanders Road intersection. The teenage driver of that truck was not hurt. Those stories and more just a tap away right now on the WECT News app, where your local news continues.
19: And thanks for joining us for Carolina in the Morning this morning. The Today Show is next here on WECT. If you are not looking at your television, you might want to look now at this beautiful sunrise. Take it all in on this Thursday morning. Hope you have a great day.
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24: In Pender County, there's a backup getting a lot heavier on 17 southbound at Woodside into a country club drive. But it does run much better toward Hampstead. There's a jam up forming on southbound Castle Hayne Road near 133. There's a collision at that point, adding to those delays.
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35: On election night, we're going to prove that America does not belong to those who hate it.
33: President Trump closing out the first night of the GOP's first ever midterm convention in Dallas, adding there's a bonus if Republicans keep control of the House and Senate.
35: You win with us and you get $5,000, it will be called. the Trump dividend.
34: He says it'll go to every adult U.S. citizen, but Fox's Madeline Rivera reports.
0: Those $5,000 checks could require congressional approval. The president has previously promised $2,000 tariff dividends, but that plan has not come into fruition.

0: Fire at a port killing at least 20 people and five more are missing. Today marks 1 year since Charlie Kirk was assassinated during a speech at Utah Valley University, where tonight there will be a memorial service. Caleb Chilcutt was with Turning Point USA at the university and was with Kirk when he was shot, and tells Fox,
1: "Very appreciative of Charlie Kirk and just the message that he stood for, and I'm just beyond proud that just a year later, we're still able to carry on his message."
0: Kirk's accused gunman could get the death penalty if convicted. America's listening to Fox News.
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0: Days after the Amazon cargo plane crash in Miami, the National Transportation Safety Board has interviewed the pilots. One had warned they were coming in too fast and wanted to abort the landing. Instead, the plane overshot the runway, smashing into vehicles and killing five people. There was drama in the sky overseas related to Russia's war in Ukraine.
3: The Prime Minister of Norway, Jonas Gahr Støre, telling his country's state broadcaster that a plane carrying Ukrainian President Volodymyr Zelensky was nearly hit by a drone as it took off from Moldova. The two men met to discuss potential support for Ukraine's air defences. Moldovan police say a Russian drone crashed in a sunflower field on Tuesday but caused no casualties. The country closed airspace for a time, delaying President Zelensky's departure. The drone had passed through NATO member Romania, causing Moldova and Spain to scramble forces in response. Jonathan Savage, Fox News.
0: On Wall Street, stock futures are mixed. They're up for the Dow, down for the NASDAQ, following another sell-off yesterday. The NFL season kicked off last night.
4: The champs win the Super Bowl rematch.
5: Here is May. Quick look was close. Throwing it up in the end zone. Did he get the feet down? Job! Yes! A pick! A terrible decision!
4: That interception by Josh Job sealing the victory on NBC Sports. The Seahawks beat the Patriots 13-10 in the NFL season opener. Seattle scoring all of their points in the second half as New England QB Drake May threw three interceptions on the night. Seahawks quarterback Sam Darnold set for an MRI later today. He left the game with a hip injury after just five plays. Frank Lanza, Fox News.
0: Tonight, another game. The Los Angeles Rams and the San Francisco 49ers in Australia. In baseball, the defending champs are red hot. The LA Dodgers won their seventh straight game, beating Cincinnati, but the Dodgers also lost. Star player Shohei Ohtani put on the injured list. I'm Dave Anthony. This is Fox News.
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13: This is America in the Morning from Westwood One. Good morning, I'm John Trout. It's Thursday, September 10th, 2026. Here's what's coming up on America in the Morning.
14: As Republicans rally in Texas, President Trump says voters have a choice this November.
15: Pretend that I'm on the ballot.
14: I'm Clayton Nettle.
15: Dueling legal challenges

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1: It's been 1 year now since conservative activist Charlie Kirk was assassinated, shot during a Turning Point USA speech at Utah Valley University.
2: He was later honored by world leaders and by President Trump in one of the largest private memorials ever for a private citizen, as Kirk's influence remains a year later one of the most powerful forces in American politics.
3: Not just America got such an incredible man that sacrificed so much for this country, but that young people had somebody that truly believed in them like nobody else did before.
2: TPUSA's Mikey McCoy, college chapters are reportedly up 64%, new high school chapters up 168% since Kirk's death at the age of just 31. Jeff Manasso, Fox News.
1: Tomorrow we'll remember the 9/11 terror attacks 25 years later with ceremonies at Ground Zero in New York City, the Pentagon in Washington, and where Flight 93 crashed in Pennsylvania. Former President George W. Bush at his library last night reflected on the moment he found out during a reading event at a school in Florida.
4: America is now under attack. I didn't have much time to process that, but it was pretty clear to me that if we were under attack, then my job was to defend the child that was reading to me and her family and her country. And so it was a moment of clarity.
5: Detailing efforts to get life back to normal after.
6: Why was that so important?
4: Well, because I didn't want us to lose our soul. As we defended our freedoms, I wanted people to remember how precious they are.
5: Speaking with former National Security Advisor and former Secretary of State Condoleezza Rice. Kristen Goodwin, Fox News.
1: Stock futures are mixed this morning on Wall Street. They're down for the NASDAQ, up for the Dow, which has plunged over 1,000 points in a sell-off the last 2 days. The NFL is back. The season opener, a Super Bowl rematch, and the Seattle Seahawks won again, beating the New England Patriots 13-10. I'm Dave Anthony. This is Fox News.
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11: Oleander at College Road, watch out for the accident. It is causing brief delays on both roadways. The bigger problem, though, is the causeway eastbound. There's a collision before 421, and that's causing bumper-to-bumper traffic out of Leland. It begins on 17 North and takes you toward this situation. Brett Dixon, right now.
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14: Cape Fear weather.
15: Good Thursday to you. For today, a bit of fog possible early, otherwise variable clouds with isolated showers and thunder showers. Highs upper 80s and lower 90s. Tonight, partly cloudy with stray showers and thunder showers. Lows mainly lower 70s. And tomorrow, variable clouds with scattered showers and thunder showers forming. Highs again, upper 80s and lower 90s. From the First Alert Forecast Center, I'm WECT Chief Meteorologist Gannon Medwick.
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1: Good morning. It's Thursday, September 10, 2026. I'm Ted Lindner. This is the Fox News Rundown. President Trump, the keynote speaker at the first ever Republican midterm convention in Dallas. The president speaking for well over an hour on Wednesday night, saying there's a lot at stake and the country will look bleak if the Democrats win in November.
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1: The president set to speak again as the convention wraps up tonight. And today marks 1 year since conservative activist Charlie Kirk was killed on the campus of Utah Valley University. I'm Ted Lindner on the Fox News Rundown.
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4: Good morning. Here's a look at your Thursday news headlines. A former Wrightsville Beach police officer now faces charges for alleged misuse of the license plate readers. A grand jury indicted Tanya Baker on a misdemeanor. The police department launched an early audit of the system to make sure officers used it legally. That review flagged a discrepancy in July. The sheriff's office in Spartanburg County, South Carolina, says that Flock camera system helped them find a missing girl and the man accused of kidnapping her in Arkansas. The sheriff says the technology made a huge difference. Highway 421 in New Hanover County is clear this morning, but that was not the case for most of the day yesterday. A crew hit a natural gas line near the county landfill, leading to a full shutdown of all lanes from the I-140 exit ramp to the railroad tracks near the landfill. Emergency crews evacuated more than a dozen businesses. No word on anyone getting hurt. For WECT and Fox Wilmington, I'm Kim Ratcliffe.
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9: If you're caught up on this heavy backup on the causeway eastbound, this is for an accident prior to 421. It's also causing jammed traffic on 17 north, approaching the ramp to go east onto the causeway. And there's very slow traffic on 133 north and toward Belleville, approaching the causeway as well.
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13: Cape Fear weather.
14: Good Thursday to you. For today, a bit of fog possible early, otherwise variable clouds with isolated showers and thundershowers, highs upper 80s and lower 90s. Tonight, partly cloudy with stray showers and thundershowers, lows mainly lower 70s. And tomorrow, variable clouds with scattered showers and thundershowers forming, highs again upper 80s and lower 90s. From the First Alert Forecast Center, I'm WECT Chief Meteorologist Gannon Medwick.
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13: I'm Taylor Riggs, and this is the Fox Business Report.
20: Macy's is holding up better than expected. It topped earnings estimates, and it's raising expectations for the year. The department store giant is in the middle of a turnaround plan. Macy's says it was helped by a tariff refund in the recent quarter, and sales rose in the period. It's also predicting sales will rise for the entire year. Apple shares are up more than 1% after it unveiled its first foldable smartphone yesterday, priced at just under $2,000. The Wall Street Journal says Apple did raise prices for iPhones, but not as much as some analysts projected. Apple's dealing with higher prices for memory and storage chips. Stock futures are mostly higher. Crude oil prices rose again on continued Mideast hostilities. Brent crude, the global benchmark, has been as high as $102 a barrel. That's your Fox Business Report. I'm Jenny Coselda. Invested in you.

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1: There are no classes at Utah Valley University, where 1 year ago today, Charlie Kirk was assassinated, shot while the prominent conservative activist gave a speech to a big crowd on campus. And there will be a memorial service there tonight.
2: Kirk was well known for his college campus visits and impact on young voters nationwide, opening up the floor to debate while encouraging political participation. His supporters saw his death as a call to action. And over the last year, the national movement that Kirk built, Turning Point USA, says it's seen an unprecedented expansion. The organization, now led by Kirk's wife Erica, says it has 3,500 high school clubs, up 180% from the year before. It has 1,500 college chapters, marking a 64% increase. Turning Point says Charlie's mission lives on through more than 1 million students.
1: That's Fox's Madeline Rivera. There are searches at sea for missing people after disasters in two places. In China, a cargo ship caught fire at a port, killing at least 25 people. Flames also broke out on a passenger ferry in the Philippines, where dozens are missing and at least five others are dead.
3: The ferry was sailing from the Philippines capital, Manila, to Coron when fire broke out at about 6:45 p.m. local time. As flames tore through the ship, strong currents dragged it miles out to sea. Bad weather and big waves made rescue work a challenge, but more than 40 people have been saved so far. Search and rescue operations continue with the fire now put out. Nearby ships have been asked to look out for passengers. 134 people were on board. It's not clear what caused the fire, but one survivor said it may have started in the cargo hold. Jonathan Savage, Fox News.
1: On Wall Street, more selling is brewing. Stock futures are down as oil prices surge up more than 4%. WTI back over $100 a barrel. The NFL season kicked off last night. The Seattle Seahawks beat the New England Patriots 13-10 in a Super Bowl rematch. I'm Dave Anthony. This is Fox News.
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7: Good Thursday to you. For today, a bit of fog possible early, otherwise variable clouds with isolated showers and thundershowers, highs upper 80s and lower 90s. Tonight, partly cloudy with stray showers and thundershowers, lows mainly lower 70s. And tomorrow, variable clouds with scattered showers and thundershowers forming, highs again, upper 80s and lower 90s. From the First Alert Forecast Center, I'm WECT Chief Meteorologist Gannon Medwick.
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0: Look, I'll say this, is that having children is more important than having a good career. I have two kids. I also have an amazingly blessed career, but my kids matter way more than how many social media followers that I have.
1: Ah, yes. That was, of course, Charlie Kirk, who was assassinated by the left for political reasons 1 year ago today. 1 year ago today. And the Democrats say, you know, they're still a bloodthirsty gang of ghouls, aren't they? Yes, they are. Not the good guys. Not the good guys at all. Well, very good and happy Thursday to you, and welcome back. It is September 10th. September 10th of 2026. In the United States of America, in Afghanistan, it's not. It's 11-7-7. They don't know what century it is. There are some places in the world. I remember we used to know our place in the world. And so did Afghanistan and Tajikistan and Ouagadougou. Ouagadougou knew their place and knew what their standing was in the world.

0: It's a surge. WTI at one point this morning was back over $100 a barrel. That could cost more for us at the gas pump soon. There's even more worry about artificial intelligence beyond concerns about data centers and its use in education and potentially taking some jobs away. It's a warning from a researcher at Anthropic who's resigning.
1: Anthropic employee Jacob Coxon, he sounded the alarm to Fox last night. He says AI is on the path to become a super weapon that could end humanity.
2: I think you have to think of this as an arms race. This technology is not ordinary technology. It's not like other forms of innovation. This is essentially a super weapon.
1: Considering Coxon was only employed by Anthropic for 4 months, some have raised questions about his intentions. Coxon had worked at OpenAI before Anthropic, a senior researcher at Anthropic who is responsible for making sure AI is created in human interest and values, supported his fears, writing, quote, "Jacob is correct here. We really do earnestly believe AI could kill all humans."
0: That's Fox Business Network's Madison Allworth. We got an unemployment update this morning showing a very slight decrease in first-time jobless claims, down 1,000 to 206,000. The number of people continuing to collect unemployment benefits also barely changed, still about 1.77 million. The NFL is back, kicking off the new season with a rematch of the Super Bowl that ended like the last one. Seattle won again.
3: Here is May. Quick look was closed. Throwing it up to the end zone. Did he get the feet down? Job!
0: That interception with 21 seconds left sealed it for the Seahawks. Patriots quarterback Drake May's third pick of the game. Seattle beat New England 13-10 on NBC. And tonight, the Los Angeles Rams play the San Francisco 49ers in Australia. I'm Dave Anthony. This is Fox News.
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9: Good Thursday to you. For today, a bit of fog possible early, otherwise variable clouds with isolated showers and thundershowers, highs upper 80s and lower 90s. Tonight, partly cloudy with stray showers and thundershowers, lows mainly lower 70s. And tomorrow, variable clouds with scattered showers and thundershowers forming, highs again, upper 80s and lower 90s. From the First Alert Forecast Center, I'm WECT Chief Meteorologist Gannon Medwick.
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0: Moody, who was appointed to fill the Senate seat vacated by Secretary of State Marco Rubio, declining to take part in the debate Action News Jax planned with the University of North Florida in Jacksonville, saying she's not going to give a stage or any attention to someone who quotes the Communist Manifesto. Nixon saying Moody's dodging the debate because she's terrified of the millions of Floridians, sick of her corporate corruption and refusal to actually work for the people of Florida. Lillian Wu, Fox News.
1: Days after the Amazon cargo plane crash in Miami, the National Transportation Safety Board has interviewed the two pilots about what went wrong.
2: One of the two pilots repeatedly warned they were coming in too fast and at the last second urged them to abort the landing. The agency says the other pilot didn't consistently respond to the speed warnings before the crash. The plane barreled off the runway and smashed into a van carrying workers. It then hit a compact SUV as the aircraft slid across a road and caught fire. The five people killed were all in the van. Five others were hurt. Tom Rigotti, Fox News.
1: On Wall Street, the Dow's down 256 points. The Nasdaq's dropping 113. I'm Dave Anthony. 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
7: For the rest of today, partly cloudy with a stray shower or thunder shower possible and a little stickier with highs around 90. Generally fair tonight with lows lower and middle 70s. And tomorrow's call is variably cloudy with pop-up showers and thunder showers possible. Those will tend to migrate inland in the afternoon and evening. High temps again, 80s to near 90. From the First Alert Forecast Center, I'm WECT Chief Meteorologist Gannon Medwick.
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0: Pacino is seeking re-election next year. He's been under pressure since being forced to abandon a plan to seek private investors in a company that would run FIFA's tournaments, including the World Cup. One of those investors was Josh Kushner, the brother of Trump's son-in-law, Jared Kushner. A number of European soccer associations had already withdrawn backing for Infantino. Frank Lanza, Fox News.
1: Stocks sliding as oil prices rise again. U.S. crude now topping $101 a barrel. The Dow's down 296. I'm Lisa Brady, Fox News.
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5: For the rest of today, partly cloudy with a stray shower or thundershower possible and a little stickier with highs around 90. Generally fair tonight with lows lower and middle 70s. And tomorrow's call is variably cloudy with pop-up showers and thundershowers possible. Those will tend to migrate inland in the afternoon and evening. High temps again 80s to near 90. From the First Alert Forecast Center, I'm WECT Chief Meteorologist Gannon Medwick.
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1: Cape Fear weather from the Cape Fear Energy Systems Weather Center.
2: For the rest of today, partly cloudy with a stray shower or thundershower possible and a little stickier with highs around 90. Generally fair tonight with lows lower and middle 70s. And tomorrow's call is variably cloudy with pop-up showers and thundershowers possible. Those will tend to migrate inland in the afternoon and evening. High temps again 80s to near 90. From the First Alert Forecast Center, I'm WECT Chief Meteorologist Gannon Medwick.
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0: Tend to migrate inland in the afternoon and evening. High temps again, 80s to near 90. From the First Alert Forecast Center, I'm WECT Chief Meteorologist Gannon Medwick.
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0: But it is going to take money. I mean, the race definitely is going to take every one of these races.
1: The midterm elections are heating up. Congressional control and presidential Trump's agenda hang in the balance. Every headline has the potential to shift the odds. According to Kalshi's new midterms hub, Democrats have a 47% chance to control the Senate. And in a key Senate race, James Tallarico is currently trading at 50% to beat Ken Paxton. 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
7: There's a heavy backup on College Road, pretty heavy, going northbound. That begins before Shipyard Boulevard. Very heavy in spots toward a collision at the ramp to go west onto I-40. And there's a jam up again near North Chase Parkway. That's in both directions. Bert Dixon, right now traffic.
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9: Get ready for a more active weather pattern as we wrap up the week. For tonight, look for partly cloudy skies, just a slim chance of a stray shower or a thunderstorm with overnight lows in the middle 70s. On your Friday, variably cloudy skies, scattered showers and thunderstorms, especially later in the day. Highs in the upper 80s and lower 90s. Scattered showers and thunderstorms continue Friday night, lower 70s, and then more scattered showers and thunderstorms, upper 80s for Saturday. From the WECT First Alert Forecast Center, I'm meteorologist Eric Davis.
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0: Well, somebody told me. 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The station that gives you nothing but the truth.
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7: On College Road, there's a collision. It's at the intersection with Murrayville Road and Barvanian Lane. There's a backup getting a lot heavier in both directions trying to get past it as well. Going northbound again, you'll find breezeways in toward North Chase Parkway. Brett Dixon, right now traffic.
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11: Get ready for a more active weather pattern as we wrap up the week. For tonight, look for partly cloudy skies, just a slim chance of a stray shower or thunderstorm with overnight lows in the middle 70s. On your Friday, variably cloudy skies, scattered showers and thunderstorms, especially later in the day, highs in the upper 80s and lower 90s. Scattered showers and thunderstorms continue Friday night, lower 70s, and then more scattered showers and thunderstorms, upper 80s for Saturday. From the WECT First Alert Forecast Center, I'm meteorologist Eric Davis.
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0: year ago today, Charlie Kirk was murdered in cold blood, assassinated, simply because he was engaging students, First Amendment discussion, and so forth. And so we're going to spend a little time on Charlie Kirk today and later on 9/11, as well as other events and news and so forth. Here's the White House, the audio of the video about Charlie Kirk that they released today. Go.
1: On that terrible day, September 10th, 2025, our greatest evangelist for American liberty became immortal. He's a martyr now for American freedom.
2: You know you are part of something bigger than yourself. You know that you are part of the most exciting, diverse, powerful movement in the history of this country. This movement is about the citizens versus the oligarchs. This movement is about we the people versus the ruling class. This movement is about America versus the globalists. This movement is about all of us against them.
3: One of my favorite sayings of the Bible. In Hebrew, it is Hineni. Here I am. It means, Lord, use me. What are my marching orders? Abraham, at the binding of Isaac, he said, Lord, here I am. Moses, at the burning bush, Lord, here I am. Samuel, Isaiah, here I am. It means, give me the orders. Here I am, Lord, use me.
4: That's a lot of people you call federal law.
5: He transformed the face of conservatism, and in doing so, he changed the course of American history.
3: You still live in the greatest nation ever to exist in the history of the world. There is still so much to be hopeful and to be thankful for. Have that posture, here I am. I can't wait to see how this whole story plays out. The stakes are high. We have only begun to fight.
0: You know, folks, I have to tell you, I haven't listened to any of these audios until this program. That's very upsetting. Very upsetting, because what a wonderful human being he was, even putting everything else aside. I know people have said they know him and they're friends and they work for him. Well, my wife and I knew Charlie, too. And we knew Charlie when he was actually quite young. First time I spoke to him, I think he was 18 or 19 years old. I had him on my Fox show, I think, 3 or 4 times. We had him on radio a few times. He loved to talk about his new books that came out. He loved to talk to me about it, the way other people do, because I read them and I delve into many of the same philosophers that they do. And so he is enormously important and greatly missed. And greatly missed. Here he is on November 2019, a very young man, shutting down a Groyper, claiming to be America means to be white. Cut 3, Mr. Producer, go.
6: I want to ask a question of you. What does it mean to be an American? Is it an idea or a history, a shared history, or is it a skin color?
7: Well, I mean, you could go back to the original founding fathers, the Immigration Act of, I believe it was...
6: What does it mean to be an American? Is it a skin color or something else?
7: So there's the current idea of what it means according to, you know, the Hartzeller Immigration Act and, you know, all this bullshit that you guys spew. But if you go back to the original founding fathers, they intended this to be a European nation for white men of good stock and character.
6: Yeah. So can you show me, let me answer the question. Can you show me where in the United States Constitution it says that?
7: It wasn't in the Constitution.
6: It wasn't in the Constitution because they didn't believe it. You, sir, they did not put it in the United States. Let me answer another question. Let me ask you another question since you support. Allow him to have the mic. Let me ask you another question,
7: the
6: sir.
7: Fathers wrote many
6: what
7: other
6: does
7: documents
6: the phrase,
7: in the United
6: sir,
7: States Constitution, and they made it explicitly
6: sir,
7: clear.
6: What does the phrase e pluribus unum mean? What does the phrase e

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7: Get ready for a more active weather pattern as we wrap up the week. For tonight, look for partly cloudy skies, just a slim chance of a stray shower or thunderstorm with overnight lows in the middle 70s. On your Friday, variably cloudy skies, scattered showers and thunderstorms, especially later in the day. Highs in the upper 80s and lower 90s. Scattered showers and thunderstorms continue Friday night, lower 70s, and then more scattered showers and thunderstorms, upper 80s for Saturday. From the WECT First Alert Forecast Center, I'm meteorologist Eric Davis.
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19: All right, we be here. This is Charlie Kirk and me, March 24, 2022. I don't remember what we said, so it'll be a surprise to me, too. Cut to go. First, I have a wonderful guest, Charlie Kirk. And you know, the interesting thing about conservatives is we share the same principles, the same values, but sometimes we disagree on things. Most of the time we don't. When you look at Clarence Thomas, speaking of Ginny, and the late Justice Antonin Scalia, these were two great patriots. And you know, they didn't agree on all the big issues. They would come at them, some of them, with the same analysis, but come up with a different conclusion. And that's the great thing about conservatives, constitutional conservatives. This is how we are. We have our shared principles, but we think independently. Charlie Kirk is very busy. He's running Turning Point USA. He's got a fantastic radio show with Salem, including on the great WABC. He's got a top podcast. Charlie, how are you, my friend?
20: I'm doing great, Mark. Thanks so much for having me. Honored to be here.
19: Well, I'm very sorry you're suspended from Twitter, my friend, but I wouldn't have known it because I don't go on Twitter.
20: See, you're much smarter than I am.
19: I'm a free man. I don't care what they do. Go ahead. I'm sorry.
20: No, I'm as free as you are. The whole thing's so wild. And, you know, we got suspended a couple days ago for a tweet we sent about a week before, basically laying out some facts that this Rachel Levine character that is now being appointed. Yep, and I made sure the pronunciation was completely different, might I
19: right.
20: just to make sure.
19: Yes.
20: And I said I used a factual kind of narrative that Levine's first name used to be Richard, and this is now something called dead naming, which you're not allowed to do on Twitter, which is to even mention that a trans person had a prior name. And so I tweeted that out, and it was met with great support from obviously people that live on Team Reality. But then Twitter decided to they gave you a choice. And this is the interesting part, Mark, is that, you know, they said, okay, if you will acknowledge that this tweet was against our rules and you press this red button, delete, you can get access to your Twitter account. And most people would do that without thinking twice. And I told our team, we're not pushing that button. We're not going to do that. I did nothing wrong. We're not going to play by this Maoist social credit system. And Mark, you warned against this in American Marxism. This is the playbook. It really is.
19: It's really unbelievable, the extent of censorship. I know people say these are private companies. They're mostly private companies. But they're no more private than ExxonMobil, which is regulated through the teeth, and they're much more powerful. All right, Ukraine, honestly, and don't be offended by this, I'm so busy I can't listen to everybody else. What is your view of this?
20: No, I'm not offended at all, Mark. And by the way, I just want to say your commentary has been super compelling. I think we're actually going to agree on this, mostly. Yeah. I mean, I think Putin's a thug. He's evil. I've said that the entire time. I just don't have faith in Mark Milley and Lloyd Austin to pull off any form of military intervention. I lost complete faith in our national security team after Afghanistan. So I'm skeptical. And so I'm just trying to contribute to the conversation that if we were to do something for the Ukrainian people who are the true victims here, I don't know if I trust our national security team to pull it off. I really don't. And that saddens me to say. I wish I had the full confidence that the head of our armed forces, Mark Milley, was someone that I felt really had the wisdom and the prudence to pull off something necessary and sophisticated. That's number one. And the second thing, Mark, that I do want to, I don't know if we disagree on this at all, is that when Biden says that we need to bring American values to Ukraine, he said that, you know, bring it through across Europe. I don't think he's talking about the American values you and I share. He's talking about BLM flags on embassies or LGBT flags, you know, outside of, you know, whatever, and or a Planned Parenthood clinic on every corner. And so I don't even know if we disagree much on that. No. I'm just, my view has been, I don't trust the current regime to pull off whatever might be necessary to be done. I have a zero confidence in them whatsoever.
19: That is a very fair point. I guess most of my ire has been focused on people who literally come to Putin's defense or spew his talking points. This I have a problem with, or claim that this has no national security value at all. The vast majority of the American people see it. And I do have the same concern that you do in that regard, particularly in the Oval Office. My only response to that is these Ukrainians are doing the fighting. Milley's not the general in charge. And I fear that this thing could leach out to these other countries, which would trigger our NATO agreements. And then Milley and Austin and the so-called commander-in-chief will have a lot more to do with this than they do right now. So I worry about that. I worry about, by the way, YouTube canceled CPAC. Did you know that?
20: I didn't, but that doesn't shock me, Mark, at all.
19: I'm sorry to interrupt myself, but my wife just sent me this. YouTube canceled CPAC. I didn't even know that. Anyway, let me just finish. So I don't bifurcate this from China because there's an alliance or Iran or so forth and so on. On the other hand, I am not John McCain. I am not Lindsey Graham. I'm not any of these guys that are looking to bloody somebody's nose all the time. And I think that is a huge mistake. We only have so many resources. We only have a certain amount of an attention span. But this to me is different. And to watch them slaughter these Ukrainians day in and day out, and to know what he said in July, that this is really to him just the beginning, is what grabs my attention. But I absolutely understand your point. I mean, Milley, even now, said Kiev will fall in 3 days. He doesn't know what the hell he's talking about.
20: In no idea what he's doing. And then, Mark, I see we leave $85 billion of weapons behind in Afghanistan. We give up Bagram Air Base. And, you know, I'm supposed to believe that we can do successful weapon transfers. I want to believe that. I do.
19: Well, we have done some.
20: Which is good, and I believe that, and I've seen that. I'm on pins and needles with this current group of CRT defending woke generals, and from Biden on down, I do not think we have our best. And that's not an indictment of our military. I mean, our military is the best on the planet ever. It's the guys that made those decisions that humiliated us in Afghanistan.
19: Mm-hmm. Well, our troops are not involved in that way right now. They're not being sent into Ukraine, which I would oppose. Our pilots are not flying over Ukraine, which I would oppose. This sort of thing that Reagan would do, providing armaments as many and as cutting edge as possible to defeat the Russians in the Ukraine. And it's pretty obvious to me that Biden isn't taking the lead. The Poles are taking the lead. The Eastern Europeans are taking the lead. And these are a lot of governments that are very close to us. They're considered quote unquote right wing, the Hungarians, the Romanians. And they're trying to arm up the Ukrainians too, because my attitude is this is where Putin wanted to fight. Then this is where we fight. We cannot let it bleed into NATO. We cannot let it bleed into a major world war with all these other countries involved. And we can talk about this more another day. Anyway, Charlie, I want to thank you for everything you do, my friend. You're a great patriot.
20: Thank you. God bless you, Mark. Thanks so much. Talk to you soon.
19: All right, you
20: thank
19: too. You. Take care. That was it. It wasn't very long. But I'm sure we did speak other times about other things. It's just the nature of the thing. And just listen to how rational the discussion was, Mr. Producer. not. What are you, a warmonger? You know, that sort of stuff. What are you, rhino? Which is all you get on the internet. That's all you get. I think one of the reasons I was attracted to Charlie when he was still a young guy. Now, he was murdered when he was 31, 32, but I'm talking about when he was 18, 19, that sort of thing. Is his incredible smarts in his articulation. And he was more than happy to engage and have a rational discussion and so forth and so on, which most people are not today. Which is part of the problem to me. A year ago today, we lost a great man. Great. And the tributes he's received are well deserved. And when somebody like that is taken at such a young age, you can only wonder, my God, 50, 60 years of Charlie Kirk, what a difference that could have made. And then you think about his wife and his two little kids and so forth. Terrible. Terrible. Then you had people celebrating it. Just horrendous. We're going to take a break now. I'll be right back.
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0: The midterms are almost here, and Republicans could be in deep trouble. Polls show Democrats leading in key races. Tonight, Rob Finnerty on Newsmax reveals the growing threat from the DSA and the radical left. With less than 60 days to go, Finnerty says it's time for the GOP to hit the panic button. The House may go, and control of the Senate is up for grabs. Gas prices, mortgage rates, health care, and out-of-control national debt. Americans are angry. And Newsmax shows you how the progressive left wants total control of Congress. Tallarico, El Sayed, AOC, Bernie Sanders. Finnerty reveals President Trump's secret plan to fight back. Don't miss Finnerty tonight at 8 p.m. Eastern on Newsmax. 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
10: Midterm strategy. I'm Lisa Lucera, Fox News. Excitement building in Dallas as night two of the first ever Republican midterm convention is underway.
11: The strategy, exciting voters to go to the polls as if Trump is on the ballot. The president making the case that he is, promising a $5,000 payment to every U.S. adult if his party holds both chambers.
10: Fox's Jackie Heinrich in Dallas. Tonight, Vice President J.D. Vance will take center stage with President Trump closing out the night. Last night, President Trump urged Texans to support Texas Attorney General Ken Paxton as he runs for Senate. He was asked about affordability in his state.
12: Trump inherited massive inflation. So inflation's come down since Trump's been here, but this is why I'm offering up things like a $50,000 tax deduction for first and second time homebuyers. It's why I'm offering up a $25,000 tax deduction for medical expenses, including premiums, and why we want to double the child tax credit.
10: The Texas Senate race is considered vulnerable for Republicans as Paxton faces off against Democrat James Tallarico in November. The Trump administration has recruited another country to help crack down on drug cartels.
13: Secretary of State Marco Rubio pledged that the United States would not take military action against narcotics traffickers in Latin American countries without the approval of its allies. His comments came shortly after the Peruvian president announced that Peru had joined the so-called Shield of the Americas, a U.S.-led coalition of like-minded countries in the region to carry out joint military operations against drug cartels. Secretary Rubio, on this South American trip, traveled not only through Peru but also Colombia, which has joined the group, along with a visit to Ecuador.
10: Fox's John Sauce, a Florida man convicted in one of a series of killings that became known as the Hog Trail murders in the 1990s, has been put to death. Daniel Owen Conahan died by lethal injection at Florida State Prison near Stark. 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
10: At least 26 students at two schools in eastern Congo have died when a fire swept through two adjacent schools. Officials say the fire started in a house before spreading to the schools. The cause of the fire not known, but the neighborhood where the fire started is densely populated, and most houses are made out of wood. Two people arrested in Britain suspected of helping Iranian spies.
19: A 42-year-old woman and a 60-year-old man were arrested yesterday at separate addresses in London. They're suspected of assisting a foreign intelligence service, namely that of Iran. Police had already searched the two addresses in June, and it was evidence brought up as a result of those searches that led to these arrests. The pair have been released on bail under strict conditions until late October. In recent months, attacks on Jewish interests in London have been linked back to Iran, but police say these arrests are not connected to those incidents. In London, Jonathan Savage, Fox News.
10: California Governor Gavin Newsom has signed a sweeping package of laws aimed at protecting children from the risks of technology, including social media and AI chatbots. The Southeastern Conference delaying a vote to expel Louisiana State University over disputes regarding their football program.
21: Southeastern Conference leaders were scheduled to meet privately on a video call Thursday afternoon, but the organization's earlier threats to kick Louisiana State University out of the SEC appear unlikely now that the school has backed down from plans to add two former NFL players to the team's roster. Louisiana Senator John Kennedy says the SEC's handling of the dispute has been excessive.
22: I and a lot of other people in the United States Congress will be on them like a hobo on a ham sandwich. LSU hadn't done anything wrong.
21: LSU is a founding member of the SEC, which was created in 1933.
10: Fox's Jonathan Seri. I'm Lisa Lacera. This is Fox News.
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27: Get ready for a more active weather pattern as we wrap up the week. For tonight, look for partly cloudy skies, just a slim chance of a stray shower or a thunderstorm with overnight lows in the middle 70s. On your Friday, variably cloudy skies, scattered showers and thunderstorms, especially later in the day. Highs in the upper 80s and lower 90s. Scattered showers and thunderstorms continue Friday night, lower 70s, and then more scattered showers and thunderstorms, upper 80s for Saturday. From the WECT First Alert Forecast Center, I'm meteorologist Eric Davis.
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7: Get ready for a more active weather pattern as we wrap up the week. For tonight, look for partly cloudy skies, just a slim chance of a stray shower or thunderstorm with overnight lows in the middle 70s. On your Friday, variably cloudy skies, scattered showers and thunderstorms, especially later in the day, highs in the upper 80s and lower 90s. Scattered showers and thunderstorms continue Friday night, lower 70s, and then more scattered showers and thunderstorms, upper 80s for Saturday. From the WECT First Alert Forecast Center, I'm meteorologist Eric Dave.
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18: 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And I'm glad you're here with us, and so we shall continue, Mr. Producer. Go ahead.

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16: The midterms are almost here, and Republicans could be in deep trouble. Polls show Democrats leading in key races. Tonight, Rob Finnerty on Newsmax reveals the growing threat from the DSA and the radical left. With less than 60 days to go, Finnerty says it's time for the GOP to hit the panic button. The House may go, and control of the Senate is up for grabs. 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Tallarico, El Sayed, AOC, Bernie Sanders. Finnerty reveals President Trump's secret plan to fight back. 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
20: We grieve together for every mother and father, sister and brother, son and daughter, who was stolen from us at the Twin Towers, the Pentagon, and here this Pennsylvania field. We honor their sacrifice by pledging to never flinch in the face of evil and to do whatever it takes to keep America safe. In the wake of the September 11th attacks, courageous Americans raced into smoke, fire, and debris in Lower Manhattan, the Pentagon, and a field in Shanksville, Pennsylvania. The whole world witnessed the might and resilience of our nation in the extraordinary men and women of the New York Fire Department and the New York Police Department. Earlier this year, we fully reauthorized the Victims Compensation Fund to the tune of billions and billions of dollars. When the World Trade Center came down, I saw something that no place on earth could have handled more beautifully, more humanely than New York. And the cleanup started the next day, and it was the most horrific cleanup probably in the history of doing this and in construction. I was down there, and I've never seen anything like it.
5: I've seen two huge 110-story buildings that are reduced to rubble. Thousands and thousands of lives. I just got to see something that I've never seen before. I have hundreds of men inside working right now, and we're bringing down another 125 in a little while, and they've never done work like this before.
20: We come here in the knowledge that we cannot erase the pain or reverse the evil of that dark and wretched day. But we offer you all that we have, our unwavering loyalty, our undying devotion, and our eternal pledge that your loved ones will never, ever be forgotten.